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I'm Rini. This program is called Permission. This first track here is called Room of Mirrors by a composer called Ni Mu.

That was Runaway to Dublin by 23. And previous to that, we were listening to Stone's Throw by Green Tea Pang. I'm kind of running away to Dublin. That is my first stop in my adventures while I'm abroad. So I found that song online somewhere, and obviously it's very fitting. And this is Blue 7 by Sonny Rollins. So much of this playlist is like songs that I found while in extreme sickness over the last few weeks. So some of these records are from Outside Lands, things that I found, just random jazz records that I came across, and some inspiration for my upcoming travels.

Of course, this is my favorite artist, Amy Winehouse. This is Moody's Mood for Love. Previous to that, we listened to Very Long Record by Sonny Rollins. That was a pivotal song for me in my last few weeks of being ill, and I hope that you enjoyed. This is now, we're going to follow up this record with Bet on Me by Debbie Friday. I went into a long Foo Fighters like discography through one of their docuseries about making a record on the road and visiting different cities and different cities that are pivotal to music and to their music in particular, and went into a long like sub pop history and found this new artist of theirs named Debbie Friday and have really been enjoying her music. So this is Debbie Friday, Bet on Me.

That was Motor City 9 by J Dilla. I just learned that J Dilla fans can expect a new record of his beats. I believe he has like over 300 beats that haven't been heard with Busta Rhymes and J Dilla. This record comes out in, let's see, August 25th. So it's coming up, but this record is called Diligence 2, and that's J Dilla and Busta Rhymes. So I'm very excited about that. Gonna follow this record up with Bass on Your Face. Apologies if there's some back feed. They're closing up a cool little event here in the studio, but this is Bass for Your Face by Ninth Wonder.

0: Everybody in the house, make some noise!
1: Okay. Okay. Okay.
2: All right.

My dad told me one thing, and it's very true. He said, sometimes, he said, the parents need their kids more than the kids need the parents.

This was Free by Little Sims. And previous to that, we listened to Hometown by Loyal Carner. And then that was Break in Action by Scarface and MF Doom. I was just listening to Free and just reminiscing on one of my favorite shows. I guess last year was seeing Little Sims at the Fox Theater in Oakland. This song was particularly went really, really hard. She's just very captivating. Like, she not only is she gorgeous, but she put on a great show. Middle of the show, she just fully broke down the whole set list and just did a DJ set in the middle of it. Yeah, she was actually incredible, and highly recommend seeing her if she ever comes back to the Bay. We're gonna follow this record up with Sampha Reverse Fault. Two Sampha songs back to back. I feel like he is like a pretty foundational artist for this show, and I just love his sound, and it just makes me feel kind of like I'm traveling through a spiral, but about to come out of it. This is Reverse Fault by Sampha.

Actually, we are going to finish this show with Essex Honey by Blood Orange. This is EssexHoney.mp3. And I hope that you've enjoyed this show. I am looking forward to being back in the studio after all of my travels conclude. But this was Upward Spiral Radio on BFF FM.

officially signing off. Very excited to, like I said, return back to the studio. That was Essex Honey by Blood Orange. And I hope that the weekend is treating the Bay Area and all of you very sweetly. And looking forward to being back.

scariest thing about being a black woman, you can't close your eyes on the scary parts. You gotta be your own candle after dark, just a haze till you turn into somebody's streetlight. Having a body to defend, but a body not allowed to fight, because that body is already a disciplinary infraction, a distraction. Handmade by craftsmen, shipped, unmade in horror stories, reframed when you get hip. The colonization was always in the framing of the three little pigs, but they made the wolf dangerous and weaponized the wind.

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I ain't never been no open book. Money made me numb. 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Street life a trapping, but my daddy wasn't born a pastor. Need greener pastures. Still waiting on the rapture. I'm never lonely. Even my daydreams is haunted. I keep getting smaller houses, but I won't find peace till the Lord allows it. Wait until the Lord allows it. Wait until the Lord allows it. Wait until the Lord allows it. Wait until the Lord allows it. Wait until the Lord allows it. Wait until the Lord allows it. Wait until the Lord allows it. Wait until the Lord allows it. What's success but guilt and stress? Ain't too many niggas had to live with that. 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Heartbroken, but your ego's still intact. Dark soul, business black. If I reap what I sowed, I'd be so astounded. No yellow brick road, just public housing. Can you please come post my bail? It's 100,000. No, you say you wish me well, but I really doubt it. Who really bout it? Can't wait to see. And if I don't come home tonight, just pray for me. Pray for me. Pray for me. Pray for me. Pray for me. Pray for me. Pray for me. Pray for me. Pray for me. Pray for me.

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0: of the big mountains, the view from something like 22,000 feet is indescribable. 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
9: 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I'm DJ Chelly the Flash, and you are listening to Small Town Truckin' Tunes, eclectic music curated for road tripping through small towns. Today's show, we are capping off the... Sorry, I am getting distracted by... Apparently, Legos are on sale today, and Calvin just distracted me by showing me that. But anyways, we're doing the show, so... Back to what I was saying. We are finishing off the Colorado road trip series. And for this last town or city that we went to, so we already did Colorado Springs, we already did Denver. The last place we were in Colorado was Boulder. And we just went there for the morning one day because it's about, I don't know, 45 minutes away from Denver. And yeah, we showed up there. We had no expectations, really. I'd heard it's very cute and, like, hippie town, and it definitely was. They had an arts festival going on, I think it's called Pearl Street. It's, like, their main little walkable area. And it was super cool. It kind of reminded, well, the arts festival kind of reminded me of the Fort Worth Art Festival. I think you felt the same about that.
10: You said that the vibe of Boulder reminded you of San Francisco too.
9: Oh yeah, it did. It reminded me of San Francisco if it was like in the mountains. Like kind of reminded me of the Haight area. So yeah, I thought it was cool. What did you think about Boulder?
10: I mean, I loved it. I really liked it. I mean, I would live there, but
9: You wouldn't live there?
10: I would.
9: Oh, you would. Okay.
10: But unfortunately, the cost of living there is the same as San Francisco. It's like really high.
9: Yeah, but...
10: It'd be worth it.
9: Yeah, exactly. And the funny thing is, we said it... I said it reminded me of San Francisco, but also I think we said Denton, too. So it's pretty funny that I'm like, wow. I don't know. It's just funny that it reminded us of both places.
10: Mm-hmm.
9: But, yeah, super cute. Wish we could have spent more time there, but it was a short trip. So definitely want to go back. And it seemed like they have a lot of cool events going on, so... I could definitely thrive there if I was a special events coordinator out there. Alrighty, well, I picked some fun tracks for this one. Calvin picked some as well. And lucky me, I picked the first songs this time, so I won't have to cut any of mine off. But I think we only made this playlist about 50 minutes, so we should be good with all the talking. But that first track was Buzzin' Fly by Bonnie Light Horseman, and that is one of their singles. This next track is one of my faves from one of my favorite Zamrock bands. This next track is Sunday Morning by Amenaz off of Africa, and we were in Boulder on a Sunday morning, so it felt very relevant to play this song. Alrighty, you are tuned in to Small Town Truckin' Tunes on BFF.FM. 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

You are tuned in to Small Town Truckin' Tunes on BFF.fm. Those last few tracks you heard were Radio Man by Blue Cactus off of Stranger Again, Go Down River Acoustic by The Heavy Heavy off of Life and Life Only, Real by Real by XTC off of Drums and Wires, Live Like the Movies by Uni Boys off of Rock and Roll Music on my phone where I write all the songs and I, you know, post the playlist on Instagram. I accidentally wrote Rocklin and Roll Music, which shout out to all my Rocklin people out there, which I'm sure none of y'all are listening, but if you know I'm from Rocklin, then you'll think that's funny. I gotta change that though. Before that, we had I Want to Sleep in Your Arms by The Modern Lovers off of The Modern Lovers. And to start it off, we had Sunday Morning by Aminaz off of Africa. Alrighty, well, we're about halfway through, and so we've got our second half of the playlist here, which were all Calvin's picks. And we will probably finish up a little early, but Calvin will have something to say about his picks at the end, so we'll talk about that and the connection to Boulder here soon. This next track is Pop a Fang Out by Sharp Pins off of Balloons, Balloons, Balloons. Alrighty, folks, you are tuned in to Small Town Truckin' Tunes on BFF.fm. Enjoy these next few songs.

0: are tuned in to Small Town Truckin' Tunes on BFF.fm. Those last few tracks that you heard were Meet the Author by Fastback off of Answer the Phone Dummy, Haley's Witness by Fountains
1: Waitress.
0: I typed that in wrong too. Haley's Waitress by Fountains of Wayne off of Welcome Interstate Managers. Then we had Dandelions by Whitney off of Small Talk. And to start it off, we had Pop a Fang Out by Sharp Pins off of Balloons, Balloons, Balloons. And those were Calvin's picks, so do you have anything to say about those songs and Boulder, their connection to Boulder?
2: Yeah, I mean, they just kind of reminded me of the vibe of Boulder, and I'm trying to find the name of that diner we went to. Hang on. Start talking.
0: Oh, I need to start talking? Because he's finding the name of the...
2: Yes, oh. I picked Haley's Waitress because it just reminded me of the Village Coffee Shop in Boulder. And it was a really cool diner. It's probably been there forever. And it was so small. And we had to wait in line, but it was worth it. And it reminded me of the diner you took me to in San Francisco, which was called...
0: Eddie's Diner.
2: Yeah, very similar vibe. I love anything like that.
0: And great food, too.
2: Yeah, food is really good. That last song was by a very underrated band called Fastbacks. I want to say they were from Seattle. I'm not sure, though, but... San Francisco artist Tony Molina did a great cover of that song on his last album. Alright. Thanks for having me.
0: Alrighty, folks. Well, this has been a fun little series, little road trip series, so now gotta come up with some new ideas, because this was super easy to plan, and that's why I love, part of the reason why I love going on trips is to be able to come back with some new show ideas. Alrighty. You are tuned in to Small Town Truckin' Tunes. This last track is Golden Chords by Deacon off of Sleep Cycle. I'll catch y'all next week or the week after, depending on when we've got a new show. Alrighty. Enjoy this last track.

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Here we go.

0: What's up? You are listening to BFF.FM. I am your DJ Shorty Rock, and tonight we're doing a little show called 6 Degrees of Prince. And I have some friends here. Oh, nice. We're trying to turn off the fan. There we go. I have some friends here, Jeff Bostic and Nero Nava. Are you guys ready for me to turn on mics?
1: Yep.
0: There you go. What do you want to say?
2: Hi, DJ Shorty Rock. I was going to ask you, do you feel like people are trying to indoctrinate you into being a Prince fan? Because you're like...
0: Only you and Terry usually, yeah. But now Jeff is going to like be on the other side of the seesaw again. Mm-hmm. Not that I'm not opposed to Prince. Like I respect and like Prince a lot. Mm-hmm. I just never got him in the same way that you all seem to get him, but...
2: I want you to be honest with me. Do you feel a little bit closer, or do you just...
0: Oh, I do.
2: Okay.
0: I actually have a couple more CDs now. Yeah.
2: Okay.
0: Nice. Found them at the library bookstore.
2: Oh, that's a good place.
0: You know, yeah. I think, what was it, Controversy? And then what's the one with him with the clouds or whatever? It's like
2: Around the World in the Day?
0: Maybe.
2: It's a painting, and it's like a silhouette of a body.
0: It's like his head, and it's like a blue
2: artificial
0: sky.
2: Artificial Age.
0: I think so. Yes, that's the one. That's the one. Yeah. And if I had, you know, the ability tonight to, like, bring some stuff, I just was doing a lot of schlepping before this, I would have probably played Nothing Compares to You by Sinead O'Connor. And If You Were Mine. When You Were Mine, sorry, by Cyndi Lauper, because... I love that song anyway,
3: yes.
0: And then I love it even more knowing that it was Prince. Same with Sinead O'Connor. So.
2: And Cyndi Lauper didn't change the lyric.
0: I know,
2: yeah.
0: Which makes it even cooler.
2: Yeah.
3: Yes.
0: So yeah. Jeff and Nero are going to be doing a listening party, which we'll get into what the fuck that is in a minute. But that's going to be at the Fate, F-A-I-G-H-T, which is on Haight, H-A-I-G-H-T, tomorrow afternoon. It's an afternoon set. So normally this would be totally my jam, 3 to 6 p.m. We won't get into all that. But yes, it's like the perfect time to have like a little Sunday afternoon listening party. You can still get home in time to get your beauty sleep for work or school or whatever you're doing the next day. But so tell us, what is a listening party and why are you doing this?
3: Well, I can go first. It's kind of new to me. I did some research on it, and the person who... runs the Fate Gallery asked me to do a listening party, and I had just interviewed for Nero's awesome podcast, and I was like, oh, this guy could talk forever about Prince. I love Prince. This would be the first one, and it would be a really good one because Prince is very universal, you know, young to old. He transcends a lot of things, and he has birthed a lot of people, metaphysically, that is.
0: Yes, yes.
3: And
0: I knew what you meant.
3: You know, new wave, funk, soul, R&B, rock. I mean, he's in the middle of all of that and is so influential to a lot of people. And he's my universal artist because... Either if I'm at a wedding, I'm at a club, or whatever it is, if I start to, you know, the tracks aren't going so well, if I throw on Prince, I can get it back in order. So.
0: Well, and everybody seems to respond well to Prince.
3: Yes.
0: Music.
3: I felt like there was going to be a good first one for me as far as a listening party is concerned. We're going to talk about Prince. We'll probably play a track or two or more. And then talk about the track and what its significance is in the 6 degrees of Prince way. And then at the last hour, just going to DJ a dance party.
0: That's
3: so it's
0: awesome.
3: Going to be a listening party and a dance party. So if you like them both,
0: and all
3: you'll
0: about
3: be
0: Prince
3: in both.
0: Or around Prince, like, yeah, 6 degrees of Prince.
2: Mm-hmm. So we're going to educate the people.
3: Yes.
2: And then enlighten and empower them.
3: Yes.
2: Got it.
3: And they'll feel just 10 times better about life. After,
0: oh,
3: so
0: that's,
3: three to
0: yeah,
3: six.
0: That's like a promise.
3: Mm-hmm.
0: Yeah,
2: mm-hmm. Mm-hmm.
0: Yeah.
3: Uplifting and educating the people. On
0: and
3: a
0: how
3: Sunday.
0: Do they get tickets, or do they just show up and pay at the door? Or?
3: You can show up and pay at the door. There's an Eventbrite. You just
0: okay.
3: go under the Fate Collective, and you can pay there. But you can always just show up. You can show up anytime. We prefer you to show up at 3 so you get the whole experience.
0: Oh, yeah. Like, I mean, if you can only go if you come late, go for it. But really try to get there at 3 so you hear them.
3: Yeah.
2: Walk in. You're in San Francisco, so your post-brunch buzz is on if you do that sort of thing.
0: Oh, right, right.
2: And then you stumble in. You have two guys being wankers, and they're telling you about everything and being record store guys. Mm-hmm. But we're friendly.
3: Very friendly.
0: But it's also about Prince. So, like, can anything about Prince be wankery? I mean, I guess you guys would know.
2: I think he's so vast and complex that it's a good time.
0: Okay. It's gonna be a good time. I mean, I think it sounds fascinating. So,
2: I wish I'll be playing songs for you.
0: Good.
2: Yeah.
0: Good. What are we listening to right now?
2: This is the dubstrumental of the for the band "Oh Sheila" by Ready for the World. This is what I would classify as a sound alike. There's a couple key ingredients. If this was like a dish, you can hear the Lynn drum with the tuned down stick sound.
3: Mm.
2: Prince made that very famous in "The Beautiful Ones" and "When Doves Cry," and it became a very trendy sound at the time, kind of like how the Neptunes have the little chimes and all that. That was like the Neptunes sound of that day.
3: Oh.
2: They even do it as an accent going into the snare, which was very Prince. That was very like "The Beautiful One."
3: Yeah.
2: And even they say "Oh Sheila," which is almost like a reference to Sheila E.
0: And this is a kind of Sheila E. sound, too.
2: It is kind of a Sheila E.
0: Which
2: sound.
0: Is a kind of a Prince sound, too.
2: Yeah. It is
3: I mean, this almost has the same like BPMs as the Glamour Life.
0: Mm-hmm.
3: Glamour Life.
0: That's what
3: Life.
0: I was thinking when we first put it on. I was like, oh, yeah.
3: And I heard a story that they were both in the car together, Sheila E. and Prince. And she's like, is this song about me? Did you tell them about something about me? Is this about me? And he's like, no. This is just another... you know, a band trying to rip the sound. They're from the Midwest as well. They're from Flint, Michigan.
0: Mm-hmm. Oh, fun.
3: So
0: okay.
3: They're trying to, you know, capture. They even look like it. As a kid, there was a debate. I thought, I knew that they weren't Prince, but I had a friend that was arguing with me as a youth. Now, this is the new Prince song. I'm like, this isn't Prince.
2: There was also artists around that time, like people like Giorgio, who would claim, because this is where like a pre-internet world, he would say, oh, yeah, I'm going to be on Paisley Park to, like, get my first single. It's not on Paisley Park. And it's like, bro, you're not going to be on Paisley Park. But back, you know, now we could just look it up on the internet and we could say, oh, that guy's being a poser. He's not really.
0: So ahead of this, we were listening to another one. We were listening to the remix of Tricky by The Time.
2: White Label.
0: Jeff, yeah. Do you have anything to add about that one?
3: Well, you know, big shout out to Mike B and Vinyl Dreams. I get all of my prints. Well, I only have like 3 of them because I feel a lot of them are not so good when people remix Prince songs. But if you do a very sparse job and not trying to mess with a whole bunch of things, elements in the songs, that works out well for you. This Tricky is the B-side to A Time's
2: Ice Cream
3: track. Yeah, Ice Cream Castles. And it's basically, from what I understand, I think Prince is kind of playing all the instruments and they're just kind of making fun of like a person. I don't know who they're making fun of, but they just come up with all these like slurs. So it's just this great backbeat, this bass and drums that this remix kind of highlights and kind of trips it out a little bit, but it's just so heavy and sparse. That it's almost like, I mean, it's another universal track that I can drop that people won't know, but they'll dance to it because it's such a groove. And that's what I feel Prince was the master at.
0: Yeah.
3: Like the groove.
0: Yeah.
3: He'll get you to groove.
0: And then top of that set, that was a Nero pick we heard. No, I lied. 17 Days. That was another Jeff pick.
3: Yeah, 70 Days. That was the...
2: B-side to When Doves Cry.
3: When Doves Cry. Yeah. Another like sleeper track that I feel I can throw in there and people will then go, oh, this is a Prince song. But to me, it's a great song because it has like a It's very moody, but it has a disco tempo.
0: I really liked it, yeah.
3: So it gets real funky and greasy, which I really like. And it's another track where, like, you throw it on, people will dance to it, and then they realize maybe halfway through, oh, this is Prince. So, yeah, I love that track. It's one of my
0: That's
3: favorites.
0: Fun. I hadn't heard that one before. I liked it. And the top of the set was the Nero pick. That was Drive Me Wild extended version by Vanity Six.
2: That's the cool single mix. It's a little bit longer. Tying that into 17 Days, there's a line about having two cigarettes. It's because he initially wrote it for Brenda from Vanity Six and Apollonia Six to sing, and she was a smoker.
0: Oh, interesting.
2: So that's why there's a line of Prince saying that he's going to smoke. And he is just a change player.
0: That's in the Drive Me Wild?
2: Brenda.
0: No, that's in the...
2: 17 days.
0: Vanity
2: Six. Brenda's in.
0: Got it.
2: She's the gal smoking on the cover.
0: Nice. Yeah. Nice. Okay, so I don't think we have anything queued up. So I guess we'll listen to some more of this track and then get something on. But if you like hearing Prince related music and people dropping some knowledge like Nero and Jeff are doing tonight, definitely go to the Fate tomorrow. FAIGHT. And that's on Haight Street. Check the Eventbrite. 3 to 6, there's going to be a listening party called 6 Degrees of Prince, just like this show. I'm going to go cue that up again. Hold on one second.
2: I liked Let Me Love You Down by Ready for the World, too. But I got to be honest, besides O'Sheila and Let Me Love You Down, I don't know.
0: I never even knew that was who sang those songs.
2: Oh, really?
0: I've Maybe. Known those songs. They were part of my childhood, you know, but I just never knew who it was.
3: Yeah, I mean, those are one of the people that we're going to play tomorrow as well, because I think they were probably the most successful ripoff, because that first album was, they had numerous singles. Digital Display was another one off of that first album. But Let Me Love You Down, I think that was their second album, I'm not sure. That's another great one for them.
2: And that one sounds kind of like Do Me Baby from
3: Controversy. Yeah.
0: And what are we going to hear next?
2: This should be Kelly's Eyes by Andre Simone. Everybody knows the meme of the guy holding like light in his hand. It's a very, it's the Gen Z thing. They like this guy. So this is where the song is. This is where the album where that meme is from.
0: Okay, awesome. We will get that going in just a second.

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I forgive you, now I ask the same of you. While we were apart, I was human too.

0: All right, we're back. You're listening to BFF.FM. This music is too loud for a mic bed right now. I am your DJ Shorty Rock. You're listening to WTFIFL, whatever the fuck I feel like. And what am I doing? I don't know. What are we listening to?
1: I think this is like some clubby version of Don't Want to Fall in Love by Jane Child, who I would classify as a sound-alike, a Prince sound-alike.
0: Why am I not hearing it? Oh, there it is. There it is. Okay. I had the wrong headphones on. It was a mess. Sorry, I'm a mess. Go for it.
1: And there is a thing where they try to like revamp the Stevie Wonder Wonder person, whole band in one person thing, and they were trying to make it so like other people were like Prince, and I like Jane Child. She has the one good song, and I think she was striving for people to be confused and think it was a Prince song. It's not a Prince song.
0: Wait, what was her one good song?
1: I don't want to fall in love.
0: That's this one.
1: Yeah, but this is like
0: this
1: the clubby.
0: This is the TR Club-a-Dub mix.
1: It's the Club-a-Dub. It's the Club-a-Dub.
0: Not just any, but the TR Club-a-Dub.
1: The TR Club-a-Dub. Okay. Who is this TR?
0: I would like to know. Ahead of this, we were listening to
1: Lolly Lolly.
0: Lolly Lolly.
1: By Wendy and Lisa.
0: According to Prince.
1: And the remix is according to Prince. A lot of people forget that he, post-revolution, he did that remix for them. Wendy and Lisa is Wendy and Lisa, but it also featured Wendy's twin sister, Susanna Melvoin.
2: Ooh.
1: Who's most known
0: That's
1: for
0: where
1: being...
0: Susanna Melvoin came from?
1: And she was in the family. And
0: I didn't know she was Wendy's...
1: Twin sister.
0: Twin sister. Okay.
1: Yeah.
0: I am learning so much. Okay. I am learning so much. So if you want to learn a lot like this, like you're doing right now, you got to go tomorrow to the Fate, 3 p.m. It's an afternoon show.
2: Yeah. Right after lunch, right. Before dinner.
0: Yeah.
1: Mm-hmm.
0: Post-boozy brunch.
1: Yeah.
2: Mm-hmm.
1: Mm-hmm.
0: 6 Degrees of Prince with Jeff Bostic and Nero Nava, who are my guests tonight. Tripping over my words.
1: Yeah.
0: And we're doing a little...
2: A little teaser.
0: So ahead of Lolly Lolly.
1: What was ahead of Lolly
0: Human?
1: Lolly? Human.
0: Yeah. And that you was a
2: I'm only human.
1: That's beautiful, Jeff. You're gonna tell Shorty Rock the connection because she asked, "What is the connection?"
2: Yes, this is what the show is all about. So, the connection is. Prince grew up with, paired up with, Jimmy Jam and Terry Lewis. Eventually fired them, and then their career just kept going up.
1: Members of the Time.
2: Members of the Time.
0: Oh, I remember hearing this story. Okay, yeah. Keep going.
2: And so they helped a young superstar in the budding of Janet Jackson. So her big album, Control, was her saying... I'm going to have control over what I do and say. And Dad, Mr. Jackson, I am not going to listen to you or have you produce my album. I want these guys who are the in and the now. And then I'm going to have a
0: LA. That was such a big album for her, too.
2: Yeah.
1: Do you know what the dad's biggest beef was?
2: What?
1: He hated that she shouts Minneapolis.
0: Really? That's so iconic, though.
1: He took it as an affront she has some weird brother who does music, too.
2: Yeah.
1: And there was this Prince rivalry thing. So
2: wow.
1: He felt that she was picking sides there.
2: Wow. Well, she picked the right side.
1: In the words of Chris Rock, Prince won.
2: Yeah.
1: Anyway, sorry.
0: Well, and, you know, Janet Jackson, I feel like she is like the... most kind of long-lasting of the I know. Michael, but Michael was such a mess too, like
1: yeah.
0: It was like Jerry Springer almost,
1: yeah,
0: all that tabloid shit,
1: yeah.
0: So
2: yeah,
0: she seemed to have kind of a normal career, and then there was the football gate, whatever,
1: yeah, and that's she they that they just put it on her.
2: That's yeah.
1: Terrible.
0: That was awful.
2: Yeah. Justin Timberlake needs to pay some dues on that.
1: He's the worst. He's the worst.
0: He seems like the worst.
2: Yeah.
0: Oh, that's one of my 10,000. But
1: Janet wanted to embody that Minneapolis sound. And yeah. Prince's biggest beef with Jimmy Jam and Terry Lewis, because they were working with SOS Band.
2: Yep.
1: That's why they missed their flight, and that's why they got fired from the Time Show.
2: Mm-hmm.
0: Didn't they say they were somewhere else? Or
1: yeah.
0: They were like kind of on the down low helping out that other band.
1: But they had to be at a Time Show.
0: Right, and then they missed it.
1: And they got snowed in.
0: Yeah. And then Prince was like, I think Terry told me that story.
2: Yeah, so, you know, I mean, Janet Jackson was super smart. She got those guys, and then she got an L.A. cheerleader called Paula Abdul to teach her how to dance.
0: I do love Paula Abdul. I mean, I never paid attention to the whole, like, America's whatever she was on.
1: Yep.
0: Was it America's Got Talent or The Voice? One of those
1: Idol.
0: Shows I never... American Idol. Mm-hmm. Okay, but, you know, I have a soft spot for Paula.
1: Paula Abdul does a song called You on Spellbound that's written by Prince.
0: Ooh, I did not know that.
2: Did not know that either.
0: I was in love with the Rush track off that album because that was the big hit. But they had the video that was based on Rebel
2: Beautiful
0: Without hit. A Cause.
1: Yeah.
0: And I was like, oh my
1: Keanu
0: God,
1: Reeves.
0: This is amazing. Yeah. And I had never seen Rebel Without a Cause. So I watched it because of that because of that video.
1: Did you like David Fincher or something do that video?
0: Oh, it was a nice one, though.
1: Yeah, it's a beautiful video.
2: Wow.
1: Yeah.
2: And you see how we went off on many
0: so
2: degrees?
0: Many tangents.
2: We were talking about the Human League. So anyway, they wanted to get back on track of making number one hits. And they went and said, hey, we need some number one hits. And Jimmy Jam and Terry Lewis said, let me help you out.
1: We got those.
2: We just don't want your band, your girlfriend, backup singer. We're going to handle all of that. And so we just need you to sing our lyrics. So the band left and they were just left with, I think his name is Paul Oakley.
1: Phil.
2: And so he was just singing.
1: The Human League.
0: Oh, Human League. Okay.
2: Yeah. So he was just singing their lyrics. And if you have the best, you know, synth players, you're not going to need the Human League synth players. So they all just left.
1: Yeah.
2: So he was there left singing the three songs that they paid for them. And then that brought them back on top. Not only got them back on top on the U.S. Billboard charts, but people of color started to like them because they had...
0: Because it was associated with the time?
2: Associated with the time. And they actually made him sing. It took him like 5 or 6 days to sing that song in the key and the way that they wanted.
1: Mm.
2: So, because he was always kind of robotic.
0: Yeah.
2: Don't you want me?
0: Yeah.
2: Da, da, da, da.
0: And that's got that smooth soul kind of feeling to
2: it. Yeah, so they wanted him to really
0: sing.
2: Blue-eyed
0: soul, yeah, totally.
2: So it took him a while, and then they were all kind of hurt that they didn't want the whole band. But
0: I'd be pissed too, but...
2: We got
0: you
2: a number one
0: check.
2: Song. You're back on top. Your last album flopped. It would have been better if they had them just make them the whole album. But they made them three songs, and they made them their number one track, Human, where you can listen to at a grocery store, like we talked about, or at a mall.
0: Yes.
2: I don't
0: know if it's hip enough to be at a casino or not, but definitely could be at a bank.
2: It could be. When you're like... Oh, I'm sorry, honey. I lost the house.
0: Yeah.
2: And you can play that track because you're only
0: just
2: human.
0: Just like faded up in the background. Like,
2: you know?
0: Yeah.
2: Flesh and blood. Sorry, I lost the house.
0: Yeah.
1: Mm.
2: Yeah.
0: So ahead of that, we heard Kelly's Eyes, which was the top of the set. And I can't remember. Did we talk about that one already?
2: Nope.
0: I think we,
1: no.
0: No. No. Okay.
1: Andre Simone was Prince's childhood friend. He was Prince's first bass player.
0: Oh.
1: He went on later to marry Jody Watley. And he produced a bunch of her stuff. So all
0: I remember her from when I was growing up too.
1: She left Shalimar, and all of her big hits were written by Andre. And that's Prince and him were friends, even though they didn't want to be bandmates anymore. They were friends.
0: They stayed friends.
1: And
0: well, that's good.
1: Yeah.
0: Jody Watley, was that I'm Not Your Superwoman?
1: That Jody Watley is Still a Thrill, and
2: Don't You Want Me?
1: Like I want you.
0: Oh, yeah.
1: Yeah, okay. All that stuff.
0: We've got about 10 minutes left.
1: Should we play Bostic? Should we play the Madonna track?
2: That's a juicy one. See, that, this is a
1: that brings everything
2: juicy
1: together.
2: Side stories.
0: Well, and that kind of goes with this. Like I,
1: it does. Yeah.
0: I could see them going together. So, what do we want to say about it? Before we put it on.
2: Do we want to put it on and then talk about it?
0: Oh, yeah, we could do that.
2: Okay.
0: So that's what's happening tomorrow. Also, this is like a little teaser, a little sample platter for you. Mm-hmm. I don't know that you guys are going to play these exact same songs tomorrow. I don't think so. Maybe some of them, but it's going to be based on the crowd and the vibe, and it'll be kind of like tonight where it was like, oh, well, what would go here? What would you know? Kind of spur of the moment.
1: As two former comedians, we have to try not to be too funny. Or should we be funny? I don't know.
0: Well, it depends on the vibe.
1: On the vibe.
0: What does the vibe call for?
1: Mm-hmm. Mm-hmm. That's what it's all about.
2: And then another...
1: That's your superpower, Buster.
2: Oh, thank you.
1: Yeah.
2: Another side note on Jody Watley. See how this all wraps around.
1: Tell me.
2: Jody Watley...
1: Oh, I know what you're going to say. Go ahead.
2: ...claims that Janet Jackson stole her style. Like the way she looks. And the way her album covers look. So if you look at Janet Jackson and her hairstyles and how she looked, and you look at a Jody Watley album that came out maybe the year before that.
0: Oh, now we all have to do a deep dive.
1: And I'm gonna double triple down on that. And
2: I know what you're gonna say. Go ahead.
1: And Madonna initially started on black radio and moved to pop radio, and Jody Watley in a sliding doors fashion, she fashioned her look and vibe as that early Madonna thing.
0: Jody Watley did.
2: Yeah.
0: So she's not one to talk about people biting her style.
1: But Andre was giving Jody Watley music. Janet Jackson was getting Jimmy and Terry from the time.
0: And it's all connected to Prince. Which, yeah, this is the kind of mind-blowing shit you will learn tomorrow at the Fate. FAIGHT is the name of the venue, and it is on Haight Street, and you can find out more information via Eventbrite. It's from 3 to 6. You can also follow Jeff and Nero on Instagram or social media. Nero is m.neronava.
1: That's it.
0: And Jeff, what is your...
1: Art is life.
0: All one word?
3: Art is life.
0: Art is life SF. Okay, so now I need to follow you too if I'm not already following you.
1: And I also I have a show called I Want You to Know on KPCR Pirate Cat Radio. I talk about this show that we're listening to all the time.
0: Yes, you should definitely check out I Want You to Know. 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
0: 6 p.m.?
1: 5 and
0: 5. Six. I always listen to it on the replay, and this last week's was really good, so you should definitely check that out. Okay, let's hear what we got.

0: take this opportunity to talk about this track that is presently skipping. Will not be played tomorrow night,
1: but now it's like a loop.
2: Mm-hmm.
0: Oh, yeah, then we can keep it as a little...
2: You'll be hearing the sexy hip-hop version tomorrow.
1: Based on the Public Enemy instrumental, Security of the First World.
0: Mm-hmm. Oh.
1: Yeah.
0: Ooh, okay, well, after this show is over, you're going to have to play that for me.
1: Yeah.
2: Mm-hmm.
0: I just saw Public Enemy at Stern Grove.
1: Oh, awesome.
0: A week
2: How
0: ago.
2: Was it?
0: It was awesome. It was really, I thought, oh, I don't know, is it going to be good? It was amazing.
2: Oh, yeah.
0: The vibes were great. That was a side tangent. Sorry.
2: So cool.
0: So, Justify
1: Real quick, Chuck D was on the Raven to the Joy Fantastic Prince record on the song Undisputed.
0: Oh, my God, it is six degrees. Holy fuck.
2: Yeah.
0: That keeps happening.
2: You guys are, it's a whirlpool of Prince. yes, Justify My Love. The song that got Lenny Kravitz, quote unquote, on the map for producing an album. So he became a famous producer after this song. But there's just a lot of controversy and a lot of fuckery that happened because the Six Degrees of Prince, Ingrid Chavez, who, like, Prince always at Paisley Park would have a bunch of different kinds of artists. And that's why I love Prince.
0: Mm-hmm.
2: You'd have poets, musicians, writers, all kinds of stuff. And she was a poet that was having a relationship with Lenny Kravitz. And that was her poem, basically word for word. I think Madonna switched one line. Lenny Kravitz convinced her that, oh, I want to keep my private life private. This may not even go anywhere. I'm going to give you a flat $500 fee if I can just rip your lyrics. And then like Nero was talking about,
0: fuck.
2: He also ripped a Public Enemy track. And then you can see him like humming and singing in the background. And then he gave that to Madonna, lyrics and all, everything set up for her. And she didn't really know at the time, maybe, that all of those things were done by another person in another group.
0: Wow.
2: So Lenny Kravitz takes 100% credit of it. And Prince, being the superstar that he is, I listened to it on the radio and immediately knew that it was his friend, Ingrid Chavez, and she ended up suing Lenny Kravitz.
0: Please tell me she won.
2: She won.
1: She won.
2: And but he still tries to claim that, you know, he's a superstar producer and
0: Lenny Kravitz is a dickhead.
1: It's pretty low down. A couple things. Ingrid Chavez was signed to Paisley Park. She was also in Graffiti Bridge, the quote big air quote sequel to Purple Rain. Lenny Kravitz also sings backup on Billy Jack Bitch, The Gold Experience, Prince song.
2: Yeah.
1: And Madonna did Love Song with Prince,
2: mm-hmm.
1: and that's also him playing guitar on Like a Prayer.
0: I could fucking listen to you guys all day. So this is why, again, you need to go tomorrow, 3 to 6 p.m. at the Fate. Details on the Eventbrite, or you can check out... Nero or Jeff's Instagram m.neronava or art is life sf.
2: Yes.
0: The flyer should be on there. You can check out the Fate, FAIGHT is the mm-hmm. venue. They'll have information, but definitely go because you are going to sound so much smarter when you know all these stories.
2: Yeah, you'll be smarter and you'll be dancing, you'll have a good time. They'll be serving cocktails there.
0: Oh yeah, and your life is just going to be so much better after you go. Like, there's no reason not to go, and there's every reason to go.
1: It's the middle of the day on a Sunday. What are you really doing?
0: What else
1: doing?
0: Are you going to be
1: what
0: doing?
1: What are you really doing?
0: Yeah, post-boozy brunch. Get all the tea on Prince and everything related. Okay, we probably need to shut the fuck up because it's time for DJ Worm coming up with Deep Sounds from Underground. And I've been your DJ Shorty Rock. This is Whatever the Fuck I Feel Like. And you're listening to BFF.FM. Thanks, guys.
1: Thank you. I love you, DJ Shorty Rock.
0: Yay, I love you guys.
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1: 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I'm your host, DJ Worm, bringing you those dark sounds from deep underground. Happy Saturday night. Oh, shit. Oh, Christ, oh, fuck. You're listening to WORM at BFF.FM. I'm your host, DJ Worm, bringing you those dark sounds from deep underground. The song tracks may be a little fucked up because I accidentally just closed out of the tab I needed to have open for this show. So we'll find out later, shall we? Let's get this started.

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Shoot, we doing it from San Jose to all over the world. You know what I'm saying? For reals, though. It don't stop. 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

0: weird way, I had to sort of just free myself up to believe that it was okay to be stupid or dumb.
1: To be a moron.
0: Yeah.
1: To be a rock.
0: Exactly.
1: To be a moron. An imbecile.
0: Yeah.
1: Like the dumbest motherfucker that ever lived.

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But us, we can carry on and plan secret, because that's safe to make.

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Sup? 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I'm your host, DJ Worm, bringing you those dark sounds from deep underground. Can you hear that? Oh, okay. Well, that was me. So, never mind. Hi. The wheels on the bus, round and round. Can you even believe that? Ah, goodness.

children are. Because I know where my children are. They are boom boom, not here. Oh, goodness gracious. I have to go back to school. Last week I had a depressive episode, which was, oh my god, so much fun. And then I had a little bit of a breakdown about how long school is gonna fucking last me. And then I quit my job. I didn't quit my job. But I got a new job that I don't have to, and now I gotta worry about that job, and I gotta do like a bunch of training and stuff, that I don't think I'm gonna be able to finish by Friday. We're gonna try our damnedest, but I really don't think I'm gonna be able to finish it by, next Sunday. I have to be in person and doing a bunch of, videos, and that's the same week that school starts, and holy shit, getting up there and then coming back down for school, and I already have assignments that are due. Dude, I haven't even had my first day of classes, and I already have assignments that are due. What is life? Baby, don't hurt me. Don't hurt me no more. I want to do an 80s cocaine cardio show. And trust me, someday I fucking will. So, what? How about them apples? How about those apples? The apples that you are eating, the ones that keep doctors away, okay? They keep the doctors and they keep them away. Because doctors are scary, and you shouldn't, they are scary, and you should be weary and scary of your doctors. They want to put worms inside of you. The doctors look at you, and I know, because I know the doctors. Then I know the worms. I know the worms that the doctors are putting inside of you. I know them. They are people. They are worms. Well, I mean, they're worms, but I call worms people. Like, I mean, they're just like people to me. So why wouldn't I call the worms that the doctors that put inside of you people? Because they're people. To me, those worms are people. So those worms, the worms that doctors put inside of you, that the doctors don't want you to know about, and the worms, I know the worms that the doctors are putting inside of people, but the worms are, the doctors are putting, the worms are being the worms inside the doctors. So, call your congressperson about that. Huh? How about them apples?

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I'm your host, DJ Worm, bringing you those dark sounds from deep underground. Yes, I'm back. I want to tell you more about the worms. The worms that the doctors put inside you. I need you to know more about them. I turned up that music and I think it's too loud now. I want to tell you about the worms. So, they are about yay big. They're about yay tall. They're about yay big around. And they're about yay color. They see a color and they go, yay! So, these worms, they are very nice. They are very friendly. There are a few that can get a little uppity if you're a dick to them. But as long as you're not an asshole, the worms will like you. Now I'm a friend to these worms. I'm a friend to all worms. I'm a friend to most every species of worm. Now, I may not get along with some worms, but who will? Not everybody has worm friends that they're used to. They need to be exposed to the worms, or they need to grow up around the worms. Now, I have some early childhood experiences of the worms, but as an adult, I made the decision to get to know the worms. And the worms, I like to think that they accepted me, but I don't know, I haven't asked them. I have some worm friends that I bet would say, damn, she's friends with the worms. And to that, I would say, hell yeah, brother. Hell yeah.

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0: Good night.
2: All right, so that does it for the contractions. 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

And I'll lick you when you're down, 'cause that's what dogs are for when there's no one else around. Well, I wake them up every morning, got important things to do, gotta drink some water

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0: This song is another song from the Real Sarahs, most recent Real Sarahs record with Alex Degrassi, and it is called Whippoorwill.
1: Whippoorwill?
0: Whippoorwill. It was a song prompt song that from one of these online songwriting groups that somebody else was leading. And I wrote this song on tour in Colorado. And it's kind of about John.
1: Is it all one word? Or is it whippoorwill as in the wheel? Like
0: whippoorwill like the bird.
1: Oh, okay.
0: Yeah.
1: Okay, cool.
0: Nice. And I think I wrote this shortly after we met John. And it's kind of a... sort of sounds like an old-timey song. It's a love song. It sort of sounds like it's going to be a tragic song, but then it all works out in the end. And John's nice. going to sing harmonies on this one, right, babe?
2: Absolutely.
1: Sweet.
0: Okay.
1: Thank you, John.

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0: Good morning, James. Dear Banshee.
1: Hello.
0: Should I call you Dear Banshee or should I call you James?
1: You can call me either. Some people at shows come up to me and they say, hello, Mr. Dear Banshee.
0: I was going to ask, actually, I'm kind of coming in hot here, but like, where did that name derive from?
1: Well, a lot of people ask me if I like Susie and the Banshees, which I do, but I wasn't thinking
0: the same
1: of that
0: as well.
1: Yeah, okay. A former guitar player actually like used to call his former partner a Banshee as a joke, not in a demeaning way, just like they both mutually found it funny, yeah, and it became a term of endearment.
0: Nice.
1: And then I was like, oh, dear Banshee. And then it kind of stuck.
0: Can you tell us more about what a Banshee is?
1: A Banshee's a howling ghost, typically a female.
0: Wow. Howling. Not just a ghost.
1: Yeah.
0: A howling ghost.
1: In folklore.
0: Interesting.
1: Yeah.
0: Wow. Every day is a
1: so many
0: day.
1: So many people have asked me the origin of the band name, and I've refused to answer until now. So
0: wow.
1: Consider yourself
0: world exclusive.
1: Lucky.
0: All right. Thank you so much, James. And funny enough, we're recording this before your Bottom of the Hill show, but the show's going out after. So how was the show?
1: Oh, my gosh. It was so great. It was amazing. It was everything I hoped for. And all my friends came.
0: Brilliant.
1: And bought all my merch.
0: That's exactly what you were. Sold out.
1: Yeah.
0: Cleaned you out. You must be sad about the Bottom of the Hill news. At least they're doing it for this last year. I kind of like the way they're closing down. This is a unique situation, I feel like, as well.
1: Yeah,
0: don't
1: it's
0: want
1: bitter
0: them to close down, to be clear.
1: I agree. I don't think anyone wants to. No. It's bittersweet. I grew up going to shows there. I saw Green Day there.
0: No way.
1: I saw
0: No FX.
1: I saw
0: the
1: No
0: same scene. Like
1: it kind of was. Yeah, I saw No FX at other venues in San Francisco.
0: Gilman.
1: But, yeah, Gilman, yeah, and stuff. But I saw. I think it was Minus the Bear.
0: Wow,
1: an American band.
0: Yeah, that's been incredible. I mean, I heard that Oasis in their early days played there as
1: they
0: well.
1: They did. They did. That was before my time.
0: That's crazy.
1: But mid-90s. I would have loved to see that. But it's for me, it's very special that I'm not only playing Bottom of the Hill one last time, but playing it solo.
0: That's big.
1: And with some of my good friends, like,
0: fantastic,
1: in the music scene, like Mitch and his wife are they're gonna join me on a song of mine, and I'm gonna play a song in their set.
0: That's fantastic. And what's the night? Is it you and Mitch, or is it more bands, like a collection of bands?
1: So it starts with Mitch and his band, Mitch Rocket.
0: Yep. Been on the show before. I can't tell you which number, but they've been on the show before.
1: Right, yeah.
0: He's been on the show.
1: That's amazing. He's a great guy. And then it's going to be Dear Banshee, me, solo, and then Thrown Out Bones is headlining the joint. So that they're crazy. They're so fun. Like
0: I want to come now. It's on Wednesday, right?
1: It's on Wednesday, yeah.
0: Oh,
1: a Wednesday is a tough sell, but
0: yeah.
1: I think the bookers are trying to bring in the OG people to give them one last hurrah.
0: That's great. No, I love to hear it. What was the main, it's been around for so long, but there was one particular scene that really kicked off the Bottom of the Hill, wasn't there? Was it the punk?
1: It's historically a punk scene,
0: yeah,
1: but like they branched off and into other stuff and
0: more stuff.
1: And especially now, like the San Francisco music scene is so eclectic.
0: That's crazy. Yeah, I love it. Love to see it. Awesome. So we have lots to talk about. We have a new album out. When did the new album come out?
1: Came out in May this year.
0: Warning Sign. And
1: yes.
0: Dear Banshee has been a thing since 2019. Is that
1: 2016?
0: 2016
1: is when I officially released my first music video.
0: Oh, nice. So the first album came out. Viva Guernica
1: came out in 2019. I released like some singles here.
0: It's ambitious
1: there
0: to release, you know,
1: yeah,
0: an album in the first year of existence. Right?
1: Yeah. So in 2016, if you want a little lore here.
0: Yeah, please.
1: My friend Michelle Nisbet, who was actually a bass player in Dear Banshee for a period of time, She is a phenomenal photographer and cinema photographer. She directed and filmed me just meandering music around video. San Francisco for this music video, Wake.
0: What a great way to spend a day.
1: At 32 years old in 2016.
0: Wow.
1: And 10 years later, my buddy Edgar filmed a music video for Skin Deep of me meandering around Sutro Baths. And these have been the only music videos that have featured me in them, because most of our music videos are kind of like animated or artful. Oh,
0: nice. Yes. Yeah. Easier to do that way, right?
1: Because
0: you have to take a couple of days out just to like prepare for a music video like that. Do you enjoy doing music videos in general?
1: No.
0: No?
1: When I'm in them, no. Yeah. Because I would have chosen to do a more recent video of me in it, because you could see the difference in age between 32 and 42.
0: Yeah. No, I don't worry about that.
1: No, I'm not. But
0: aging like a fine wine.
1: I'm mostly being facetious. Like
0: That's cool though. So yeah. happy 10 to you.
1: Yeah.
0: That's amazing. A decade this band's been in existence.
1: It's been crazy.
0: And today it's just you, but we've got all these wonderful pieces of equipment here that we're going to be using to record some live songs. So very excited for that. Let's get our first live song on, shall we?
1: Sure.
0: Tell us a little bit about this.
1: This song's called Smell the Smoke. I wrote it with a former band member by the name of Chelsea Wild, who also plays in the band Minor Birds.
0: Nice.
1: And I'm going to attempt to sing her parts.
0: Okay, good luck. Godspeed.

0: going to clap. I'm going to clap. I feel like I need to clap here. Slowly clap.
1: Thank
0: awesome
1: you.
0: Awesome stuff.
1: Thank you very much.
0: Where do we even begin on the inspirations for this music, James? Oh. Like, there's so many. I feel like there's so many different influences here.
1: Yeah. Well, I believe you gave me a list of songs I would take.
0: That you're allowed to take to your island.
1: Yeah, yeah, that I was allowed to take. I also wanted to maybe, like, pick a bone with you on that.
0: Oh,
1: like,
0: boy,
1: is there a guy at the dock, like, shaking me down? Like, hey, you got any other music with you? Empty out your pockets. You got any flash drives?
0: This is purely, like, think of a Lost kind of vibe where your plane crashes and you've got a couple of discs or whatever they are now.
1: Yeah, yeah. I have so many.
0: MP3s on an iPod.
1: Yeah, yeah.
0: Sorry, iPod, I can't even say that. So many different technologies now.
1: You know, I am a tried and true vinyl listener. And
0: nice to hear.
1: If I was to nail down, like, one album that I play on vinyl all the time, it's, like, probably Closer by Joy Division.
0: Nice.
1: So, you know, there's that.
0: Yeah, yeah. How big is your vinyl collection? Have you been collecting for many moons?
1: I have a few, you know. I have a lot of classic rock. I have a lot of new wave. I have a lot of new stuff, a lot of electronic music, a lot of hip hop.
0: Cool. And is this a regular thing, like, where you get to listen to that? Do you set aside time to listen to vinyl? Because in our busy lives these days and the accessibility of digital streaming and stuff.
1: Yeah, like, well, that comes into play here. Because when I was in the process of moving from San Francisco to Berkeley, my record player is still in its box under my bed.
0: Yeah.
1: And, you know, like,
0: I know, it's so sad. I want to get some decks at some point because I really would like to take this more seriously.
1: My vinyl collection is just, like, looking at me like, what are you doing, man? Play us. Like, we're dusty over here.
0: And not to go off on too much of a tangent here, but, like, what's your go-to record stores? You know, we're talking community here, so.
1: Yeah.
0: Curious.
1: Amoeba.
0: Is that the one in Berkeley on College?
1: So there's one in Berkeley. That's there's really one good, in one. In the city as well. But that's been my go-to. What's the place off of Market Street? I used to go there all the time. I forget the name.
0: I remember Virgin. That's how far I'm going.
1: Yeah,
0: back,
1: yeah, yeah. Okay.
0: Back in 2008.
1: Tower Records as well.
0: Have you been to Open Mind in Rockridge?
1: I have not.
0: It's a good one. Actually, a guy from KXSF, similar to Mitch, Henry, he owns Open Mind Music. Go and check that one out.
1: You know, when we were in Portland in 2024 playing up there, I went into Hawthorne and I checked out a couple record shops that was, like, vinyl only. And it's just so fun to, like,
0: go in. I like that part of it just as much as the listening part is just finding, you know, because now you've inspired me to try and buy a dummy. I don't even know if I'll find it.
1: You should. It's a classic. Right? It's a 90s trip-hop classic.
0: But yeah, I want that now.
1: But the joy of going to a record store, and I'm a DJ as well, and so are you, mm-hmm. of crate diving, you know, rather than, like, oh, I'm going to get this off of Beatport and, you know, put this into my set.
0: The physical part of it is just special, and I ask any listeners to just get into vinyl. It's so worth it. All right, so let's get your first two Deserted Island songs on.
1: Let's go for it.
0: Sounds like you went on quite a journey here to choose the music.
1: I really thought about it.
0: And I will say it can be a live thing, like an evolutionary thing. So you've got them saved here, or I've saved them for you. I can share it with you afterwards. You can always, like, manipulate the songs, you know, because for me, they change probably every couple of months.
1: Yeah.
0: You know, every time I've looked at my previous Desert Island discs, I've always been like, Jesus, this was so different from my first date that I chose, you know, so it's kind of cool.
1: I love
0: that. If you're into that kind of thing. So, yeah, we've got Disorder by Joy Division and then Elephant Woman, which I was listening to earlier, by Blonde Redhead, which was an excellent song. Tell us about these.
1: Well, Joy Division is just a classic for me. I don't believe Joy Division is from Manchester proper. They're from a city outside of Manchester. Is that right?
0: I think you're right, but they're close. They're in the
1: They're very close to Manchester.
0: East,
1: and
0: west.
1: The reason why I gravitated towards Joy Division is because they did not fit the Manchester sound.
0: Oh.
1: And they kind of did things a little differently in the post-punk world.
0: I'm going down a rabbit hole here. I mean, Phil Curtis was one of the most incredible
1: performers.
0: Ian Curtis. He was one of the most incredible people to just watch on the stage. Like him singing the Love Will Tear Us Apart.
1: So good.
0: Like song, I think.
1: I thought about putting
0: his body detached from his head.
1: I thought about putting it, that song was in my queue. I was like, am I going Disorder? Am I going New Joy Division? No, Disorder is so pivotal for music because it kind of like introduces this, like we were talking about, you know, Fat Records bands, NOFX and stuff. It kind of introduces that sound in 1979, the punk beat and bass, bass by Peter Hook with a pick, you know, it's just like a specific sound that I love.
0: How are you finding, you know, New Order? And do you still enjoy
1: New
0: them?
1: Order.
0: Have you
1: had a chance to see them? I saw New Order in 2022 with the Pet Shop Boys, and it was amazing.
0: Oh, I think my friend went to that same show. That was at the Chase, right?
1: Yep. It was great.
0: I heard good things.
1: Oh, my gosh.
0: What a trip down memory lane that must have been. Oh, my God.
1: They did play Joy Division songs, but, you know, like, I New Order was on the list. I had to narrow it down, you know, so.
0: Well, another thing you can do is, like, make a nice long playlist and then just be like, look, there's a lot more than eight here, and then you've got all those, you know. I mean, they're just like songs in the end, right?
1: Right.
0: All right, let's get these two on. So these sound like they might be staples for your
1: Absolutely.
0: Desert Island.
1: Okay,
0: cool. Disorder, Joy Division, and Elephant Woman, Blonde Redhead. Enjoy these. Thanks, James.

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0: Strong start there, James.
1: Yeah.
0: Disorder, Joy Division, From Unknown Pleasures, which I'm going to listen to very soon, and Elephant Woman, Blonde Redhead. Where did you just see them?
1: I saw Blonde Redhead at the Fox Theater.
2: Nice.
1: The opening band was really cool, too, Nation of Language.
0: What's your go-to at the Fox in terms of, like, sitting, standing, like, now in your 40s?
1: I'm right down there.
0: You're right still, down there in the mosh.
1: Still. Nice. I mean, no one's moshing for Blonde Redhead, but you know, like...
0: Just be weird.
1: I'll go...
0: Crowd surfing.
1: I know, right? In my 40s, yeah, I'm not, maybe, but I live vicariously through the people that are...
0: Yeah, of course. Oh, he's having a good time. Leave it then.
1: But as an audio engineer, like, I like traveling around the venue to get, like, all aspects.
0: I think that's a nice thing about the Fox. You can do that. You've got pretty much free, unless you're sitting down.
1: Yeah.
0: But yeah, I'm a fan. Also, like, the surrounding area. Like, I always like to not just go to the Fox because you've got, like, Van Cleef there and just, you know, that downtown area is great. So fun. So many fun places. There's a tiki bar close by.
1: Oh, nice. Yeah. I've frequented that.
0: Yeah, it's a good spot. Oh, the tiki bar?
1: Yeah, I know what you're talking about.
0: Yeah, it's a fun one on the corner there. All right, cool. So, in terms of summer shows, I know we're getting towards the tail end of the summer now, which sounds terrifying to say.
1: I know.
0: But you've got, what other shows do you have lined up that our listeners can come and see you at? Or is this the last one of the current?
1: So I'm doing a couple solo shows. Unfortunately, like, some of my bandmates had to leave the band because, you know, people have their own
0: evolution.
1: People have their own, like, lives going on, and it's hard to get five people together.
0: Yeah.
1: I'm shopping currently, so, you know.
0: Putting the word out there, everyone.
1: Yeah, yeah.
0: Who are you shopping for? Like, what instruments?
1: If you're a female singer and play multi-instrumental stuff, if you're a drummer or a bass player or just want to, like, jam. I don't know.
0: Okay.
1: But that,
0: you're talking to the right person here.
1: Yeah.
0: I have a lot of bands coming through. Rebecca also was on my show a couple of weeks ago.
1: Yeah.
0: So you played with her before as well, right?
1: I have, yeah. Awesome. And she has different lineups of people here and there.
0: And she's happy to collaborate because I was literally having the same conversation with her. Like, she likes collaborating. So maybe it's time for another collaboration with her.
1: I'm always up for that. at our homecoming show on tour in June, my drummer was actually filling in for her drummer at our show.
0: There you go. Yeah. Nice. And you just did a tour through Southern California. How was that?
1: Oh, that was great.
0: Fresno,
1: it was so much
0: Santa
1: fun.
0: Santa Monica.
1: Yeah, Santa Monica, LA.
0: You have contacts down there, like friends and stuff?
1: Yeah, we played with some friends' bands. It was so much fun. And we were camping and,
0: you know,
1: saving money on tour. You know?
0: Yeah, yeah, yeah. So are you originally from the Bay Area? Like, you sound like you've been here a good while.
1: I'm from Santa Cruz originally.
0: Nice.
1: If you want to get technically from San Jose, but I typically tell people I grew up in Santa Cruz.
0: Yeah.
1: I lived in San Francisco for 12 years before I relocated to Berkeley.
0: Nice. And I still haven't been to the Felton Music Hall. Have you ever experienced the Felton Music Hall?
1: I have not.
0: Down that way?
1: It used to be something else, but I would love to play there.
0: Yeah.
1: Because I have a lot of people that would want to see my band in my hometown.
0: Yeah. Yeah, you should try. I mean, was it the Catalyst and Mo's Alley or the other places?
1: And believe it or not, I believe the Catalyst is now closing as well.
0: No.
1: Yeah, yeah.
0: No.
1: Oh, I played there a few times.
0: Flies. Is the new parish still around? Sorry, going off on another tangent.
1: Yeah, I think so.
0: It is good because that's an excellent venue.
1: Yeah, yeah.
0: Cool. All right. So you just came off the Southern tour. Where are the solo shows going to be? You got Bottom of the Hill, which happened on Wednesdays.
1: Right.
0: This show goes out.
1: Yes. And it was amazing. I'm playing with a friend I met while we were playing in Long Beach in November at the Planetarium.
0: Chabot Planetarium or?
1: No. This is a new venue. It's the people that
0: someone mentioned it.
1: Yeah, it used to be the people that booked Gilman. So they're starting this new kind of DIY venue. And it's perfect for me rolling in there solo which is a lot of gear. I mean, the band is already a lot of gear.
0: Yeah.
1: But I'm going to play there solo with, like, all my loops and bleeps and bloops and stuff.
0: It sounds like you're you know, you're quite a prolific songwriter. So even if you don't find other folks to play with for the meantime, you'll probably still be writing, I'm assuming. Like, are you writing songs all the time?
1: I have two new songs that I'm working on.
0: Nice.
1: I
0: believe to listen to any of them today?
1: I think I'm going to play one of them today. Yeah. It's awesome. An exclusive. Yeah.
0: All right. Well, without further... No. Well, depending on what song you want to play, but let's get another live song. It's so good to hear you live here in the barn.
2: This song's called Skin Deep.

0: Thank you.
1: Lovely stuff. Wondrous, I'm going to say. What a fantastic song.
0: Thank you.
1: When did you write that, James?
0: I wrote that song in 2020.
1: Nice. And mid-pandemic?
0: Yes, there was actually a video made by my former bass player, Michelle, in her backyard. And she was like, yeah, let's do a video, you know? And this was actually in January, but it came out during the pandemic. So I got to stream it for everyone in real time. It was really fun.
1: Nice. Did you find that the pandemic, lockdown, everything, your songwriting flourished? You felt like you wrote more songs as a result?
0: Absolutely.
1: That weird time?
0: I feel like everything went on pause. I stopped playing shows. I stopped working. And I just got to hang out with myself. I was going through a breakup at the time.
1: Oh, wow. You really were going through it.
0: Yeah. It was a six-year relationship that was ending. And I just fell into myself and discovered myself. And, a previous version of the band decided they didn't want to do the band anymore because the pandemic happened and everyone's prioritizing things. Mm-hmm. But then I found new band members that wanted to collab with me, and I wrote Wake of Modern Life.
1: Nice.
0: And it was probably some of the best music I've been a part of.
1: That's amazing, man. How many songs have you written, would you say, roughly?
0: No,
1: so that's a really weird question to ask. I'm just trying to get a feel for how prolific.
0: It's got to be in the 50 range.
1: Yeah.
0: Because I have songs on Warning Sign that I wrote when I was 20 years old.
1: Oh, wow.
0: And I tend to bring back old songs and put a new spin on them.
1: Nice. I love how take your time there. I love how the band evolves as well. It must mean that each time you do a new record, it's different because you have different people doing the stuff and how that is. That's really cool.
0: I love it personally.
1: Chameleon vibes.
0: Yeah, when it's like ending a relationship in some sense, because
1: that chapter's ended.
0: And I'm on good terms with all the former members.
1: They can come back on occasion.
0: The original guitar player has shown up to some of our gigs in the past. And
1: that's great.
0: This guy, Neil, he's an amazing musician.
1: Yeah.
0: It's just the music world doesn't pay too well. So
1: this is very true.
0: You know, when someone says, hey, I got this gig at Google, you know, I'm not sure I can continue relying on these $300, payouts,
1: It's also finding the time, to go to the studio and practice and all that,
0: gosh,
1: right?
0: It's so much
1: work. Your evening.
0: So much work, so much blood and sweat and emotions and...
1: Yeah. So when you play solo, can you you said you had to, I didn't even notice the female parts that you were singing there.
0: Yeah.
1: But that must be hard, reenacting the whole band.
0: It is. Yeah. There's one particular song that is impossible for me to perform without a female vocalist. and that's a TV show.
1: Okay.
0: Cause Chelsea
1: just hits those notes.
0: She was someone that really encouraged me to find my voice and really helped my singing. And there were moments on Wake of Modern Life that we produced that ourselves, and we were examining vocal takes, and it's is this Chelsea or is this James? And which is odd because I guess I'm a tenor or a soprano. I'm not really sure. I need some professional vocal coach that can define
1: the diaphragm.
0: Yeah. I try to utilize all.
1: Yeah.
0: I used to sing in choir too.
1: Oh,
0: so,
1: cool. Sounding good, man. I mean, even though it's morning time as well, it's not easy.
0: Yeah.
1: I
0: was a little worried about
1: and these
0: that.
1: Songs are a lot of them are very, you've got all kinds of pitches going on here. So it's good stuff. I was going to ask you another song, and now it's another question, but it's escaped my mind, so I'll come back to it in a short while.
0: Sure, yeah.
1: Let's get your next two Desert Island songs
0: let's
1: on.
0: Go for
1: we
0: it.
1: We have The Fever, I hope I'm getting the right one here, in parentheses.
0: The Fever 2.
1: And Death Grips is the band,
0: Death
1: right?
0: Grips, from hailing from Sacramento. I believe this is one of the few American acts I chose.
1: Thank you for choosing that.
0: Yeah.
1: Nice. And then Big Mouth Strikes Again. You said that was a tricky one to choose. For. Just like choosing a Smith song is hard enough, let alone choosing 8 songs that you want to take to your desert island.
0: Yeah, right. I feel like I have to make a statement about the Smith song first. I do not like Morrissey. I find him arrogant. I like the Smiths. I find Johnny Marr's solo stuff a lot more amusing than Morrissey's solo stuff. I like the Smiths. I like what they were, what they stood for in the 80s. And I like leaving it there.
1: Yeah. He's definitely a divisive character, for sure.
0: He is. Yes.
1: But that comes through in his music and his singing and stuff as well. They're not really gigging anymore, right? Johnny Marr and Morrissey didn't really.
0: They don't talk.
1: Don't talk at all.
0: I saw Morrissey in 2012. And the man changed his shirt like 3 times.
1: Such a weirdo.
0: It's like, man, okay.
1: I've only heard interesting stories about Morrissey. And I've not really ever experienced him directly, like seeing him in person or anything.
0: Yeah.
1: Cool. So Big Mouth Strikes Again. And do you think that's about Morrissey, that particular song?
0: It might be. I mean, you know, knowing what I know now rather than what I knew as a teen, like...
1: And then The Fever, I.
0: Yeah.
1: What's the deal with that one?
0: Death Grips is probably the most unique choice I picked out of this bunch because I like a lot of electronic music. I like a lot of hip hop. Death Grips is one of the artists that I see that as innovative in the experimental community. I hate using that word, but like
1: it's okay.
0: Yeah, it's so cringe to say experimental. But it is like a scene that's worth acknowledging.
1: Yeah.
0: And I love their version of hip hop. And I can't get enough of it, honestly. It's just abrasive. I saw them at the Warfield. It's intense.
1: That's an interesting show.
0: His MC Ride's rapping is just like very interesting. It's the drummer from the band Hella.
1: Okay.
0: And I just it's hard to explain. It's just layers.
1: Yeah.
0: It just cascades over the audience. It's like being at a rave.
1: Yeah. It sounds like you've really explored a whole, you know, you've got your whole own universe of music. And one thing I found with your Desert Island Discs is that you never know what you're going to get next.
0: Yeah.
1: At any point, I was like, well, what am I going to listen to next? Like Aphex Twin's in here. I don't want to give too much away.
0: Aphex Twin is a favorite of mine.
1: It's definitely a journey. So I can imagine how hard it was choosing that.
0: Yeah, it was difficult.
1: All right, let's get these on then. The Fever, II, Death Grips, and then we got Big Mouth Strikes Again by The Smiths.
0: Yes.
1: Enjoy. Thank you, James.

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0: Wondrous. There you go. The Smiths. Big Mouth Strikes Again. And then before that, we had The Fever, II, Death Grips, and The Money Store, which James recommends you all go and listen to.
1: Yes. Yes.
0: So we were talking a little bit about, you know, surviving as a band, but I did want to get it from, you know, from the horse's mouth as well. Like, how are you finding navigating this digital streaming world as a musician and, you know?
2: That's a good question. I mean, Dear Banshee's on all of the streaming platforms, so there's that. And that, honestly, beyond that, that's all I can really offer. I just, like I've mentioned, I tend to listen to vinyl more, so, like,
0: you still pay your dues for, yeah, you pay you for music.
2: I'll listen to my friends' bands on Spotify, you know, if they send me stuff. And, you know, I try to get people to go to Bandcamp.
0: Yeah, that's the way to do it. Because you've got Bandcamp Fridays still, right?
2: Yeah, it was happened, yesterday. Right?
0: Whoop, whoop, nice.
2: In quotes.
0: Yeah. Oh, yeah. That was two Fridays ago.
2: Two Fridays ago, yes. Just so, for all the listeners.
0: What is the center of the universe to follow, Dear Banshee? Would you say is it Instagram? So many options.
2: Oh, yeah, there's so many.

0: We have a lot of stuff on YouTube as well. Oh, a lot nice. Of live performances.
1: Dear Banshee. I noticed you're very consistent with your handles here, which is good. So Dear Banshee on YouTube.
0: Yes. Yes. I feel like another good thing about the band name, it's a unique set of words. So a lot of...
1: It's the way to go.
0: A lot of... social accounts aren't taken, so I try to jump on that.
1: Nice. All right. So, what else was I going to ask you? Oh yeah, I wanted to ask you about songwriting wise. I know we talked about how many songs you've made, roughly. But what? When did it all start for you? Like you said, your parents were a big inspiration.
0: Yeah, my parents were always playing Beatles. The Beach Boys, classic rock, oldies.
1: You're exposed to a lot of...
0: Yeah. My dad played guitar. My mom played piano.
1: Nice. Have they played on any of your songs live?
0: Actually, on Wake of Modern Life, my father played... he also plays saxophone and clarinet. And he played on that album.
1: Nice.
0: And on a song called Greed.
1: Awesome. And glad it
0: was
1: involved.
0: Yeah, it was so great to have him on that.
1: Yeah, I had saxophone here once, only once actually. Surprising how
0: was that Mitch?
1: No, it wasn't. I don't know if Mitch bought his sax that time, but it was, I found it one of the hardest instruments to get right, to get across the radio. Because it is such a loud instrument. And you're like, okay, where do we place the mic? But then they normally have their own mics that attach to it, right?
0: Yeah.
1: So it's also many different types of saxophones.
0: Oh my gosh. Yeah. My father played, I believe it's alto. Is that the smaller one?
1: Yeah. I think there's alto. And then is it tenor or something? There's a bigger
0: tenor
1: one.
0: Tenor. Yeah. I grew up with a lot of my parents' influences.
1: Nice.
0: And then they gave me piano lessons when I was 12 or something. My dad showed me a couple guitar licks when I was 10. And then I just took guitar lessons, piano lessons.
1: Nice.
0: I'm classically trained.
1: Yeah. It's always a good way to start.
0: Yeah.
1: Nice foundation.
0: On guitar and piano.
1: Yeah.
0: I did choir for a little bit.
1: Wow.
0: Again, these were short periods.
1: Yeah.
0: But I feel like music is always a lesson. If you know where I'm going with this, I feel like when I write a song, it can't just be like something simple, or it can be. That I don't want to put it in a box, as being simple, but it needs to show me something new, and I need to go in a new direction with it always. I aspire to.
1: Are you a fan? Because Starry Plough used to have a pretty consistent open mic, probably still does.
0: The very open mic that I work. I do sound.
1: Nice.
0: I do sound for that. Not every Tuesdays, but quite consistently. I do that, and
1: that's always a good way to get a sense of how the audience is. That's what I love about open mics. So I don't play them often now, but
0: I've been known to do some songs even when I'm working from time to time.
1: Nice. Because purely acoustic,
0: because a lot of the people that come through there, the regulars, have become privy to me being in a band. And I believe a couple of weeks ago when I got back from tour, people started chanting my name.
1: Oh,
0: James,
1: wow.
0: James. I mean, you know, I'm going to pull back the narcissism a little bit here, but
1: I haven't been there for so long. Yeah. I'm going to have to come down and check it out again. And so this is every Tuesday or every other Tuesday?
0: It's every Tuesday. Every Tuesday,
1: In Berkeley.
0: Yeah, hosted by Johnny Mitro.
1: Nice. Is it true that Fantastic Negritos made a couple of appearances in the past?
0: Yes, they have. And it is also true that their producer, Trevor, produced our new album.
1: Nice. So I love it. All family around here.
0: Yes.
1: It's good to hear. Cool. All right. Well, without further ado, let's get another one of your songs on. Excited to hear all your stuff, James. Sounding really good here.
0: The song is called Phantoms.

0: Wondrous. Thank you, James. I don't know if you know the law of Wondrous, but I try to use it sparingly on the show.
1: Oh, yeah.
0: When a song is beautiful, then I use it then. And that was beautiful. So this was was this one of your world exclusives? Because I didn't see this on the new album.
1: No, this is off of Wake Up Modern Life.
0: Oh, sorry. Yeah, okay, so this is OG. And that was what? We're talking 2023?
1: Yeah, I wrote this during the pandemic, and it's about the pandemic.
0: Nice. And you said, did the song have parentheses as well?
1: Yeah, phantoms? So much time because that's the hook. You know, I don't want to make it too complicated for people.
0: Yeah, it's a beautiful song, man. It's lovely on the key. It's sounding really good.
1: There's a nice string section as well on the actual studio track.
0: And how are you doing this? So do you use like Ableton or Logic or like...
1: For the strings? Oh, no, they're real strings.
0: Oh, the real deal.
1: Yeah, I have lots of string sections on
0: I was just imagining
1: songs.
0: It's like a huge orchestra situation.
1: Yeah, yeah. So I usually get like one string player to fill out and make their own orchestra. The person that performed the strings on that song goes by the name Karina.
0: Nice.
1: And she can be found like on all the platforms as Karina Plays Strings.
0: Okay.
1: I've had a couple different string players. In fact, my former drummer's wife performed the string arrangements on Warning Sign.
0: Wow. And when you say string arrangements, I have lots more questions here.
1: Yeah.
0: What kind of strings are we referring to here?
1: Well, she played violin. Okay. So there was just that. On this song that I just played, Phantoms, that was viola.
0: Wow.
1: And on Viva Guernica, that was violin.
0: Nice.
1: Yeah.
0: Nice collection there. Cool. Going back to your classical roots as well.
1: I love it. I love classic. And when I was coming up with your song choices, I was like, should I hit them with my classical stuff?
0: Rebecca had two. At least two.
1: Well,
0: in hers.
1: Respect.
0: Ludwig at one point.
1: Oh, that's so good. I would have brought in Debussy. I would have brought in Tchaikovsky.
0: You can only stretch yourself so far, James. Yeah. You've already covered a lot of bases here. With your playlist. So.
1: Yeah, I just wanted to keep it fresh, I guess. You know, like, I think it should be obvious that I like classical music.
0: Yeah.
1: So, you know.
0: Yeah, I can see by the way you're playing.
1: Although, if I'm going to a desert island, I do want a classical song. So, that's a tough toss-up.
0: Yeah, actually, the Desert Island Song Discs radio show on BBC Radio 4, because I'm partly copying that. Very much copying it.
1: Yeah.
0: Has a very classical sound with the sound of like the wind on a desert island beach and stuff like that.
1: I love it. Yeah.
0: Yeah. Institution that is. Okay. So I wanted to ask you about your songwriting process. Like when it sounds like there's a lot of pieces that have to come together to get the final production, but how did these songs start?
1: It depends album to album. But for Warning Sign, it was very collaborative. Like, each band member wrote their own songs. Mm. I wrote a fair amount of the songs. We all try to collaborate.
0: That's
1: and
0: cool.
1: I work best when like people are giving me ideas and
0: I'll
1: write.
0: You're an audio engineer as well. So that's, you know, thrive in that space.
1: Generally speaking, I'll write something on piano or guitar and then figure it out from there.
0: Mm-hmm.
1: Sometimes
0: in the car, like when you're home, like when do you have time? It sounds like you have a pretty busy schedule. So I'm curious how you squeeze it in.
1: You know what? I wonder this same thing. So this is more of an existential question.
0: Yeah. Cause I used to be a songwriter and I haven't written songs for many years. I'm a dad now as well. And that, you know, the space I had for songwriting isn't really there anymore. I'd have to sit down for a couple of weeks.
1: I think you just answered your question. So like, I am not a father. I don't have a partner and I don't have children. So I forget.
0: You've got plenty of time to write songs.
1: I know. I apparently, I think that's why I just feel this need to constantly be busy and just do this stuff. But your overall question of how I write songs, it's different every time. Sometimes I'll write a song on piano and then I'll be like, you know what? I want to try this on guitar, and I'll transfer the chords to the guitar. Or I try to, like, with the group, when I'm working with four other people, I try to mold to like what the vibe of the song is going to be.
0: Nice.
1: And
0: you have a studio, you have your own studio, right? Where you
1: it's a rehearsal space that, you know, we'll do like you know, pre-recording it or
0: that's great.
1: Whatever, yeah.
0: And you do you do do you ever go to a studio? Because I've heard I hear a lot about Tiny Telephone. Like Rebecca was actually talking about Tiny Telephone.
1: Yeah, I've been in there, but I've never recorded there.
0: Okay.
1: Warning Sign was recorded right down the way here at Survivor Sound.
0: Nice. Which whereabouts is that?
1: That is what's that main?
0: The International.
1: International. It's off of International. Yeah. Okay. And one of the songs off of Warning Sign was recorded at Hyde Street Studios in San Francisco. Yeah.
0: It always makes me laugh how like studios are in such sketchy neighborhoods sometimes. Like I remember Hyde Street in San Francisco.
1: Yep.
0: In the middle of the Tenderloin.
1: Oh yeah.
0: And you like suddenly open this door and it's an oasis.
1: Yeah.
0: Where you just have the coolest studio. Grateful Dead have played there, like so many bands are coming through there.
1: Dear Banshee's second rehearsal space used to be in the Tenderloin as well.
0: Great. Must have been tricky getting
1: and,
0: there.
1: And now we're in Jack London. So
0: very different. Very different scene. Love Jack London. Awesome. All right. So let's get your next two Desert Island songs. We have got Burial, which I know you're looking forward to telling us about. And then My Bloody Valentine. Tell us about these.
1: Oh, yeah. Do you want to play them first or do you want me to
0: go for it. Dive in. Okay. Tell us why they would be on your island.
1: So I think Burial, when I hear Burial's music, it reminds me of urban environments. I mean, he's from South London, I believe. I think it's South London.
0: He is a South Londoner. Okay. A reclusive South Londoner.
1: It's very rainy.
0: Yes,
1: And
0: as you can see from his profile picture,
1: and maybe you can correct me if I'm wrong here, but I see a lot of parallels between San Francisco and South London.
0: Oh, interesting. No, go ahead.
1: Very cold, and during the winter, especially.
2: Yeah.
1: And when I was living,
0: AKA midsummer.
1: Yes, exactly. You know what I'm talking
0: about. This
1: month. Exactly. Hardly summers. When I was living in San Francisco, I was living downtown. And I was working as a bike messenger. I was I was doing
0: downtown where? Which downtown?
1: Soma.
0: Soma, okay.
1: Soma
0: nice.
1: Proper. And I was always getting rained on. I was always listening to Burial. And I feel like there's parallels between his urban environment, his songwriting, and my songwriting. Maybe not the same like aesthetically. But, like, I think your environment really influences your music choices. And San Francisco downtown can be very dreary.
0: Yeah.
1: And it influenced me to a point where, like, you know, I just see, like, this kind of urban environment. And it's just, like, cool listening to Burial while I'm meandering around San Francisco's you know, downtown
0: area. Soma's changed so much in the last, 5-10 years,
1: mm-hmm.
0: you know, with the Chase Center there and still building a lot of new places, right?
1: Oh, yeah.
0: Got Spark over there as well. All right, and then My Bloody Valentine, Only Shallow is the song you chose.
1: It's a classic. I believe they're from Ireland, I think. I'm not sure. Maybe correct me
0: you're
1: if
0: looking
1: I'm wrong.
0: For me to confirm here, let me just check because I do not know myself. They are, oh, God, no. We'll go down that rabbit hole afterwards. I'll clarify. I'll do a fact check in a short while. But island, not like Northern Ireland.
1: Yes, right? Yes. But My Bloody Valentine is so pivotal for so many reasons, like shoegaze and ambient music coming into the rock scene and just like cascading guitars. I use that word a lot, cascading. I know. I'm trying to broaden my vocabulary.
0: It's great. No,
1: past
0: it's great,
1: those,
0: man.
1: But I just love the big sound of guitars on specifically Loveless that this song's off of.
0: Yeah.
1: And the female vocals. I like a lot of female vocals. I think that's pretty obvious.
0: Have you seen them live? It sounds like you see quite a few bands
1: I have
0: live.
1: Not seen My Bloody Valentine
0: Whoa.
1: Live. Out of all these people, I have not seen them. I have not seen Burial as well.
0: Wow. Yeah. All things to look forward to.
1: Yes.
0: I wonder if Burial comes over this way and you could see him in like some dark, you know, like the Independent would be a nice spot. Right?
1: I would love to see him there. Or 10-15 Folsom would be a good space for like DJs, you know?
0: Yeah. I love how that's what one of my favorite things about living in the Bay is I get to see bands from the UK that would never play on stages like they do over here in the UK because they're too big, but you get to see them and meet them. It's like the coolest thing in the world.
1: I'm very jealous.
0: There for you. All right, let's get these on. Near Dark, Burial, and Only Shadow by My Bloody Valentine.

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Hello and welcome. This is San Francisco indie musician and wannabe voiceover artist Megan Slankard. You're listening to Hangover Sessions with DJ Webbles. 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Best frequencies forever. Now is the part where one would talk really fast at the end of a commercial.

0: There we go. My Bloody Valentine from Dublin, Ireland. Everybody,
1: yes,
0: sounding groovy. And
1: I think that covers all the UK.
0: We got the whole British Isles going on. Do we have Scotland? Not sure.
1: I know, right? Yeah, we need
0: not
1: to bring
0: sure
1: in.
0: Yet. Who are we going to bring in for that? The Proclaimers.
1: Yeah, we could do that. Yeah, I mean, may as well, right?
0: And then before that, we had Burial. Awesome. Yes. Definitely going to be listening to Burial a little bit more. Also collaborated with Massive Attack, Tom York, Fortet, you know, just those kind of average, you know,
1: yeah,
0: people.
1: Some famous person named Tom.
0: It makes me wonder if he sounds like he's recluse, but I wonder if he does play here, because those bands definitely all have.
1: I would love to see Burial in the States. I would fly anywhere to New York.
0: There you
1: if
0: go.
1: He,
0: just yeah. do that, yeah. Yeah. Go and find him.
1: I should, yeah. I feel like I should experience South London as well at some point. I didn't get to go
0: nice
1: when I was there.
0: I might stay there. I'm going in October and I might stay. I like staying over in the Richmond side.
1: Yeah.
0: Thames, really nice over that way. Ted Lasso. It's become
1: Ted
0: much
1: Lasso.
0: More famous because of Ted. Watched the first episode last night. Pretty good. It's definitely staying on brand.
1: Okay.
0: Good old Lasso.
1: Good to know.
0: I put it off for as long as I could, and I was like, I've got to watch it now, because everyone's going to be talking about it, you know?
1: I mean, spoilers these days get leaked very quick.
0: All right, so we're getting towards the end of the show. We're going to do a live song. Before we play one of your songs, I do want to ask, what's next for Dear Banshee? It sounds like you're going through an evolution of the band.
1: Yeah, I mean... I'm doing these solo shows, and I'm going to get a new group together for next year. And I've been auditioning people. I have, like, a lot of people on my roster.
0: That's a good problem to have.
1: You know, I'm complaining about having too much champagne, right?
0: What vision do you have for the next
1: I don't know.
0: Evolution of
1: I honestly want to go in a different direction, maybe lean into the more trip-hop vibes.
0: Nice.
1: But definitely... something different,
0: because for some, you know, people, you would be kind of put off by the fact you're going through this evolution, like, can you do this again? But I love your positive attitude on this. You're like very like, this is happening, you've already got a whole framework in place by the sounds of it.
1: I mean, it's helpful that I've gone through this before.
0: Yeah,
1: so, you know, like,
0: yeah. That's really cool. All right, so let's get your next original one. And I do believe this is a world exclusive. Everybody,
1: it is.
0: Take it away.
1: This song is either called Cold Bones or Beautiful Hell.
0: It doesn't even have an official title.
1: Yeah, or Mind Games. I'm not sure yet. But
0: you can decide, listeners. You can decide.
1: All right, let's get on with it.

0: Awesome. You can decide what the title of that song is in due course. That is a new sound by Dear Banshee. Loving that. How recently written is that, James?
1: I think I wrote it like right at the end of our tour.
0: Okay.
1: Yeah.
0: Nice.
1: Yeah.
0: Cool. Tours. I don't think I've ever done a tour. I know I haven't done a tour. I don't know why. I don't think I have. But it's pretty cool, right? Just being able to glide around.
1: And this is actually a song I originally wrote on piano, but I was like, you know, I'm feeling guitar.
0: Yeah. So. Ah, sounding great. Thank you so much for joining me today. It's been an absolute joy having you here.
1: Yeah.
0: Sadly, yeah, we are coming to the end of the show, but we mustn't forget that we have your last two songs from your Desert Island Disc compilation. If you could save, I'll ask that at the end. How would you survive on the desert island, do you think? Are you a survivor?
1: I would last like maybe 2 days.
0: 2 days.
1: So like 8 songs is probably good for me, you know?
0: What if I told you that the island, the desert island, wasn't desert at all and it was actually in the northern part of Scotland in like a cave?
1: I'd figure something out. I mean...
0: Two days isn't bad. Some people say like maybe 2 hours.
1: Am I getting a phone? Am I getting a survival gear?
0: No, you can take one item from the, you know, the mainland or the normal life.
1: One item?
0: Yeah, you get one.
1: I'm taking my
0: guitar.
1: You're
0: basically grabbing what you can from the ocean as you
1: I'm taking my guitar.
0: Taking the guitar.
1: You know, it's going to be a long, long time.
0: Yeah, and you could get a lot of inspiration similar to the pandemic times.
1: Yeah, I'll write songs for myself.
0: Love it. All right, so let's get your last two songs on. We have Aphex Twin, everybody. I don't know how to pronounce the song name. Is it Tal with a silent X or?
1: Yeah, it's Extal.
0: Extal,
1: I think.
0: Okay, cool.
1: Yeah.
0: And then
1: it's the first one on Selected Ambient Works.
0: Nice. You've been a fan, long time.
1: Oh yeah,
0: long time fan.
1: I love Aphex Twin. I have my 2004 Aphex Twin shirt.
0: The scariest visuals. And photo media, I've seen the smiley face thing. Oh my goodness!
1: This is one of his more tame tracks. Like I already had Death Grips for the more abrasive stuff, and Aphex Twin has those as well.
0: Yeah,
1: but this is one of his more, you know.
0: Is he still going strong as well?
1: Oh,
0: he's still producing stuff.
1: He's still banging stuff out, and I love his work.
0: Yeah. 2024 was the last one, but he's probably got a few singles and EPs. Yeah, 2024, he's not been active for the last couple of years, if we rely on Spotify, which isn't necessarily there to be relied upon.
1: Yeah.
0: You say some acts don't want to always rely on Spotify.
1: Right.
0: And then to end your Desert Island Disc compilation, we've got Rhodes by Portishead and the album Dummy, of course.
1: One of my favorites.
0: Yeah, fantastic. Do you have it on vinyl?
1: I do.
0: Nice.
1: I do.
0: Was it a struggle to find it? Is it still widely available?
1: So I actually have a newer copy,
0: okay, which is fine. I mean, still vinyl, right? I know you want the old, tatty, you know, like rough around the edges.
1: Give me that rugged, you know, looks like it's been beat around some teenager's basement, you know.
0: So if there was one song that you'd need to save from the waves, which one do you think out of all of these?
1: Out of all of these?
0: Yeah, these eight.
1: Ooh. Okay. I mean, we've basically done a tour of the UK, so like, we've gone to Manchester, we've gone to Bristol, we've gone to South London.
0: Dublin, we've popped over to Ireland for a cheeky trip.
1: Oh gosh, you have me all flustered now.
0: It's hard enough choosing eight.
1: I'm going Joy Division.
0: Joy Division, nice.
1: Yeah.
0: Good stuff.
1: I mean, it was the first track, so.
0: Yeah.
1: I'm just going to stick with Joy Division, if there was one.
0: And remember, you can follow Dear Banshee on the Instagrams, Threads, YouTube, Bandcamp, Spotify, under the name Dear Banshee, exactly how you'd think it was spelt. Good luck with your Bottom of the Hill show last Wednesday. I hope that went really well.
1: Oh, it went so well. In the future.
0: And then looking forward to seeing you live. I mean, I've been fortunate enough to see you live here today, but like at a show and sometime soon as well.
1: Yeah, so next year.
0: Good luck with the next wave of music as well, man, and finding
1: new
0: band and everything.
1: Thank you, Alex, for having
0: me. Please keep in touch. Any new songs, fire my way and we'll get them on the show.
1: Thank you.
0: All right, here we go. To close out the show, Aphex Twin and Extal, followed by Rhodes and Portishead. Enjoy these. Ciao for now.

What it do, what it do, what it do, what it do. It's your man Monty Draper checking in from beautiful, sunny Oakland, California. Yes, right by the lake. And I'm here to let y'all know about the Hangover Sessions with my dog, DJ Webbles. Every other Sunday, tune in and catch a vibe and just sit back, relax, and learn something you ain't even know already or hear a tune you ain't even know about. 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

Well, okay, let's creep up on this a little bit, approach it carefully. The first thing to say is that when one does think, really, you know, get down to thinking about death and the place of death in our experience, the experience of life, we notice that if it's right that death is nothing to us individually, I'm not going to experience my own death, my own dying, yes, but not my own being dead, then that means that death, as I experience it, is other people's death. I experience death as grief and loss. I experience it as the page in the interesting book which suddenly disappears and it's no longer there, and the nostalgia, the lack, the loss, the sorrow, is what my experience is all about.

say to learn to die is to learn to philosophize. That is, you get wisdom from the fact that you realize there is nothing to fear from death, and therefore there's nothing to fear from anything. And what you should concentrate, therefore, is on all the business of living. The meditation of the wise person is a meditation on life, not on death, because death is nothing to us.

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2: 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My name is Sasha, and I'll be with you for the next 2 hours. Like usual, we have CJ Boyd providing our backing track. This time, a little bit more of a dirge on the harmonium as we pay tribute. Moment of song for Dolly Parton. That was Rosewood Casket from her album with Linda Ronstadt and Emmylou Harris called Trio, which was released back in 1987. A monumental figure that died this week. I had no way of knowing when I did a country show somewhat inspired by her music last week, as well as seeing Ida, that we would be thinking of her all week. But before that, we heard Tongue, a band from England. I cannot stop playing this album. It is called Dead Club. They also did a podcast about death when they put this album out, which I highly recommend listening to since it is on our minds these days. We started off with the song Eating the Dead. There's a few quotes in that song that I feel like are particularly useful to think about in times like this, when we lose Tim Curry and Colin and Dolly, and I'm sure there are some personal losses as well this week. The only way to make death meaningful is to live your life. Today, we're going to be celebrating life, mostly with more folk and country music, I think. Here on The Third Place, your musical sidewalk, but we love a good idea here on the show, and this week we're going to be reading Alan Lightman's The Ordinary Miracle of Existing, because being alive at all is the most extraordinary stroke of good luck any of us will ever experience. Why am I reading this? Because with everyone saying, fuck this week off, as these 80 and 70-year-old iconic celebrities have died, I want you to remember that there is no meaning in their death. The only meaning comes from the life they live. We're going to celebrate this. Because it's never too late to start.

On the northwestern shore of Africa, some 150 miles south of the Canary Islands, the coastline slightly bulges in a pimple known as Cape Bojador. For Europeans in the early 15th century, Cape Bojador marked the boundary between the known and the unknown. North of the Cape was civilization and the cities of light. South were the mystical lands of Africa and the Mare Tenebrosa, the Sea of Darkness. Ancient notions dating back to Ptolemy claimed that Africa was surrounded by boiling seas filled with giant creatures, whirlpools in perpetual darkness. No sailor had ventured south of Cape Bojador and returned. The challenge was taken up by Prince Henry of Portugal. Between 1424 and 1434, he sent 14 ship expeditions to round the perilous Cape. None succeeded. All turned back from fear or foul weather. Yet the unknown beckoned. Undeterred, Henry dispatched the explorer Gils Eanes for a 15th attempt. This time, Henry's man succeeded in rounding the Cape, giving it a wide berth and steering far to the west. As he turned south, Eanes looked back over his shoulder and was astonished to realize he had left the dreaded Cape behind. On his next trip, the explorer landed in a bay many miles to the south. There, he saw footprints of humans, camels. Prince Henry the Navigator was a pioneer in what historians have called the Age of Discovery. His triumph allowed improved map-making, new understanding of coastlines and ocean currents, and the opening of new trade routes. Most important, Prince Henry enlarged our perspective. He enlarged our concept of the world, at least in Europe. Not only of geography, but also of our place in new lands and seas, our possibilities. Indeed, one can view all of human history, our art, our science, our exploration, our invention, as a gradual increase in perspective of ourselves and of the world. Perspective begins at a young age. Toddlers first begin using words such as me and mine around the age of two, showing an awareness of themselves as separate from the outside world. Shortly thereafter, conscious exploration and discovery begins. Parents and caretakers at first, then the nursery, then the house, then the neighborhood. Little by little, we humans gain an understanding of what the world contains. We socialize, we read, we travel, we experience, but in hindsight, our perspective remains highly limited. A significant minority of Americans, more than 20%, have never traveled abroad. More than half of us live in the same state where we were born. That is the first part of The Ordinary Miracle of Existing by Alan Lightman, which we will be hearing from today. As Victoria Williams, a Californian artist, just reminded us, never too late to start living. That was Century Plant from Loose, which she released back in the 90s. Coming up next, we've got The Angels Laid Him Away, as we think to some of the people we've lost this week, which has inspired this entire show. This is of course, a classic American folk song by Mississippi John Hurt that is being covered here by Rhiannon

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2: Over the span of less than a century, discoveries in astronomy and biology have expanded our perspective beyond comprehension. Almost, at least. If not as individuals, then at least as a human civilization. We have learned that our solar system sits on the outskirts of an enormous galaxy of 100 billion stars called the Milky Way. And the size of our galaxy is practically inconceivable. It takes a light ray, which travels at a speed of 186,000 miles a second, 100,000 years to cross from one end of the Milky Way to the other. Other galaxies, many other galaxies exist too. The mind reels from trying to imagine such expanse. Think of an ant in New York City contemplating a trip to San Francisco. Our houses, our roads and bridges, our cities are a speck in the cosmos, a dust mote, one grain of sand on a vast beach. We have also enlarged our concept of time in the cosmos. We have learned that the universe began about 14 billion years ago. That's about 100 million human lifetimes ago. Just as our entire planet is a speck in the cosmos, our individual lives are fleeting moments in the grand unfolding of time. And as the Buddhists always emphasize, everything is impermanent. Everything passes away. The ancient cities of Sumer and Egypt are long gone, as are the temples of ancient Greece and Rome. Capital of the Aztec Empire, Port Royal of Jamaica, the English coastal village of Dunwich, all gone. All that we see around us today will one day be gone. Against this backdrop of history, on Earth and in the cosmos, our individual lives are brief flickers in the chasms of time. It is hard to imagine such a cavernous theater we find ourselves in. But it is even more difficult to fathom how unique each of us is, how improbable, how lucky to be alive at all. Advances in biology have shown that the instructions for creating each individual human being are encoded in a set of molecules called DNA. Far from possible arrangements of human DNA exist, then far more possible arrangements of human DNA exist than there are atoms in the observable universe, each arrangement corresponding to a different human being. One of those many possible arrangements is me, and you, is each of us. Or consider the process of conception, when a single egg unites with a single sperm. Each human female has about 300,000 eggs during the fertile period of her life. Each male ejaculation has about 300 million sperm. Thus, each conception contains about 100,000 billion different possible combinations of DNA. In other words, there are 100,000 billion unique and different human beings that could result from each procreation event. Only one of those possible combinations led to me reading this article at this moment, and to you listening to this article at this moment. Here's a way to visualize that extremely tiny fraction. If you took a very long ruler that stretched from here to the planet Pluto, 1 inch of that distance would be you. The rest of the distance would be possible human beings that could have been, but never were. Each of us has won a lottery with 100,000 billion different players. And that was the second part I'm going to read today from Alan Lightman's article, The Ordinary Miracle of Existing. We just heard Molly Tuttle with No Regrets. And before that, Show on the Road by Hugh Masterson. In this week, where a lot of people are saying, fuck off this week, because of these deaths of iconic people who lived to ripe old ages and accomplished great things, I think we need to remember that they are gone and we are still here, and that this week should not fuck off. This week should be ours. We should figure out what to do with it.

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1: Being alive at all is the most extraordinary stroke of good luck we will ever experience. Yet, it is the easiest to overlook, to take for granted. We wake up in the morning, have our coffee, make breakfast, send the kids off to school, go to our jobs, move through our routines, worry about deadlines, check off items on our to-do list. And we forget that beneath all of it lies something profoundly rare: existence itself. The simple fact that we are here, conscious and aware, is so unlikely that it borders on the miraculous. Because we experience that miracle every day, we treat it as ordinary, even guaranteed, mostly unnoticed at all. We postpone joy, assuming there will always be more time. We don't see the beauty in small moments. We simply go about the business of life without taking a second to notice life itself. In making this comment, I am aware that in the time-driven, frantic pace of our world today, many people do not have the luxury of pausing to take stock of such moments. There is a little more to the story. There will never be another you in the future of the universe. Some apologies are due to Buddhists and Hindus who believe in rebirth, but even the reborn individual is not the same. From the distant past, billions of years ago, to the distant future, billions of years ahead, the universe will never see another one of you. It is almost impossible to wrap our heads around such things. We could not have had this grand perspective as recently as a century ago. And we have found it not through Prince Henry's ships, but through our laboratories, our telescopes, and our minds. So the question is, what are we to make of the fantastically improbable fact of our existence, our moment of life? Or, as Mary Oliver asks in the last lines of her poem, The Summer Day, tell me, what is it you plan to do with your wild and precious life? We are reading from The Extraordinary Miracle of Existing by Alan Lightman today. Or I am reading, you are listening, I suppose. And we just heard Heaven and Hell by Waylon Jennings and Willie Nelson. That is off of their classic collaboration with Jesse Coulter and Tom Paul Glacier, Wanted the Outlaws, which came out back in the 70s. We also heard Your Great Journey by The Handsome Family from Last Days of Wonder back in the early 2000s. That album came out. Further back in the 90s is a wonderful artist from my hometown, Susan Tedeschi. She sang Looking for Answers from Just Won't Burn. You may recognize her name if you are a fan of Derek Trucks. They are partners, and she now sings with his band. And let's see here. What else did we have? Oh, yeah. And yeah, that was the last track we heard about before I took my last break. So let's continue on with Ghosts by Sam Amidon.

I can only speak for myself. First of all, gratitude ought to replace entitlement. Gratitude not only for my great good fortune in a long chain of accidents, but gratitude to the individual human beings who have helped me along the way. Some years ago, I went to a Buddhist meditation retreat and learned about the concept of the retinue, a constellation of mentors that one imagines hovering nearby. Attempting to put this beautiful idea into practice, I collected the photographs of a couple dozen people who have guided me in my life. Parents, high school teachers, college teachers, music teachers, rabbis, colleagues. Some had already passed away. I made a poster of the images and hung it above my desk. Each day, I look up at the poster and give gratitude. It seems like a simple thing, but the gesture helps me position myself in the world, helps me slow down and take a moment to acknowledge my good fortune as the recipient of caring attention and the good fortune of simply being alive. 2 millennia ago, the Roman emperor and philosopher Marcus Aurelius understood the fragility of life when he wrote in his Meditations, "Whatever you do, whatever you project, so do and so project as one who may at this very moment depart out of this life. With my own brief moment, I can try to make the world a slightly better place. Gratitude without action is empty. The mentors hovering above my desk all gave me something. Although I cannot return the favor to each of them individually, I can return it to the world. I can attempt to pass on the kindness and good faith and caring." There is an irony here. As each of us dwindles in size by comparison to the cosmic stretches of space and of time, our individual lives, our improbable existence becomes more and more important. With the understanding of my great good fortune, I also feel a sense of responsibility. But to whom or to what am I responsible? Not the universe, which is without mind, and not the huge number of human beings who could have been but never were. I can hardly be responsible to people who do not exist. I believe it is a responsibility to myself to not waste my precious life. In the immense hallways of time and of space, out of the fantastic number of potential lives and the infinite chain of accidents that led to this moment, I am here. I breathe, I see, I feel. I experience this grand spectacle of a cosmos I find myself in. That is not a thing to be wasted or left unobserved. Early in the 20th century, the Alsatian philosopher and polymath Albert Schweitzer introduced a concept he called, I'm going to butcher the German, but I'll try, Ehrfurcht vor dem Leben, which translates to reverence for life. According to Schweitzer's autobiography, one day in 1915, while traveling on a river in Africa, the 40-year-old witnessed, all at once, the sun shimmering on the water, the background of tropical forest, and a herd of hippopotamuses basking on the banks of the river. Suddenly, he felt the reverence for life. Later, Schweitzer put it this way: "I am life that wills to live in the midst of other life that wills to live." And that was the final part of The Ordinary Miracle of Existing. This is an essay by Alan Lightman. I'll put it in the show notes, as I always do. And he wrote this essay both for The Atlantic and his own Substack, and it's about how being alive at all is the most extraordinary stroke of good luck any of us will ever experience. And I read that today to remind us that despite these icons who have died, we are still here. So instead of saying fuck this week, I want you to say fuck yeah this week. I want you to think about what you can do pay reverence, to show gratitude, to live life. Go to a concert. Be with your friends. Just as we were reminded by Emily Hines, in her song, All of Our Friends.
It's from her album These Days, and she reminds us in the song that goddamn it feels good to be with someone who wants you around. Michael Hurley singing with his friends Ida, who I got to see the other week and who I kind of was inspired by the last show. He sang, I stole the right to live with them on the album called Ida Kunstnacht. And before that, we had Laura Veers reminding us that sometimes we just got to keep moving along from the album The Triumphs and Travails of Orphan May. I think it's her first album. We started that whole set off with Sam Amidon, Ghosts, as they are haunting us right now. That song is from The Following Mountain. And I want you to think of Dolly this week. Live the life that she lived, a giving life. She could have done anything with her fame and success. Instead, she helped kids read. She built a theme park in a place that was losing industry so that people still had jobs. And she made beautiful music. Tell your friends today if they make beautiful music for you. Because we all eventually lose one another.

No, the we have a little skipping CD here. What a gr the how nice that would have been if it worked. Here, let me bring it up on my computer. I got this somewhere. This is the Midnight Choir. That of course was. You know what? That's life, right? That's life. Yin and yang, always. I think I had my best class of the whole quarter. Been working up to it. The kids working so well. They go out into the yard, and just as lunch is playing, starting rather, and a big fight breaks out between a couple of the students. And I was like, yin and yang, man. It's always this way. We're celebrating our 13th birthday as BFF. And our founder couldn't come to the party because she's sick after traveling. I wish her well, by the way, if she's listening or her partner is listening. She's getting good treatment though, posting pictures of her quarantine meals. If you weren't here for our 13th anniversary, which was Friday, our 13th birthday bash, it was wonderful. Anna Hilberg was wonderful as a headliner, as was oh no, the opener whose name I'm gonna forget, and it's not in front of me on a sheet. I think it was like Rick Pleasant or something like that. It was a very, very lovely name. Great, great show. Anyways, good always comes with the bad, and we just got to keep moving on. So this is Midnight Choir by The Thrills.

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My name is Sasha, and we're just finishing up a nice, long, contemplative episode. Hope you enjoyed it. Last track was Ghost Song by local Berkeley-based artist, or at least she used to be anyways, Maya Elise, and The Good Dream from the album Everything We Watered. We also heard I Believe by R.E.M. from Life's Rich Pageant, Ageless Beauty by Stars from Set Yourself on Fire, Oh the Places from Oh the Places Will Go by Lake, The Obvious Child by Paul Simon from his Greatest Hits album. That song, of course, about struggling to deal with getting older. Let's see here. What else do we have? Your Beautiful Self by Land of Talk from Performances. And the last time I jumped in and interrupted was when our CD started to skip, so I played the digital track, The Midnight Choir by The Thrills from Teenager. And that'll do it for me. Don't forget to tell those you love that you love them today. Give them a hug. And do something with your precious life. This is In My Way by the Kamikaze Hearts.

0: All right. Good morning. You are listening to TV on the Radio here on BFF.FM. I am Jessica, and I'm here with Leah. Good morning, Leah.
1: Morning, Jess.
0: How are you?
1: I'm great. How are you?
0: I'm wonderful. Today we are talking about the Hulu. Is it an FX show or just Hulu? I don't know how these things work anymore.
1: Yeah, I don't know. It's a Hulu show.
0: Okay.
1: I think.
0: We're talking about Furious.
1: Originally an FX? I don't know.
0: I don't know. You know, I haven't been hearing the little FX like audio drop.
1: Sure.
0: So maybe yeah. It's just a Hulu show. Anyway, it doesn't matter. Starring Emmy Rossum, who
1: yeah.
0: I know the name Emmy Rossum.
1: Same.
0: I know that's a famous person. And
1: sure.
0: Watching this, I was like, who is this beautiful woman who's the lead of this show? And it's Emmy Rossum. I don't think I've ever seen Emmy Rossum in anything.
1: I looked at her
0: filmography.
1: I have not seen her in anything. I didn't watch Shameless. That was what she was in for many, many years. And the first time I ever heard her name was when she was cast in the movie version of Phantom of the Opera, which I did not see.
0: Okay.
1: So I think of her as a little... weak little opera girl.
0: Opera girly.
1: opera girly.
0: I'm actually not familiar with Phantom of the Opera, so I don't know the character of the weak little opera girl. But anyway, yeah, so new to us actor, Emmy Rossum, stars in Furious.
1: That kid's really going places.
0: Yeah.
1: Yeah.
0: She's good. I kind of have questions about her performance in this show, but she's definitely got presence. And she is We love a lady cop on this show.
1: Mm-hmm.
0: You know, all cops are bad except for TV lady cops.
1: And
0: they are all good.
1: Yeah.
0: And they are always on the case, no matter how many times they're taken off the case,
1: yeah.
0: or fired from the department, or move countries.
1: Well, she's now an FBI agent.
0: Right,
1: she's
0: no
1: longer a cop. She
0: I mean,
1: was a cop.
0: FBI agents are cops, too. But
1: yeah.
0: yes, ex-police now. We open on her as a sort of like... lowly FBI agent who's tasked with answering the phone calls from all the crazy people
1: mm-hmm.
0: who think the government is listening to them through their serial and immediately, as I think it's like a rule of the cop genre, she is
1: just when she thinks she's out, they pull
0: right,
1: her back
0: well
1: in.
0: She's like tossed back. She's used to be NYPD. Now she's mm-hmm. FBI, as we said, and she's dragged back to NYPD to work on a case that she has no jurisdiction over. But
1: sure.
0: That's just how it works on TV. A guy is murdered in a
1: sure.
0: house on mm-hmm. Halloween, and brilliant cop that she is, she walks in and thinks like, or she says, I don't think it's an overdose. And I'm like, yeah, bitch, this guy's covered in bruises and cuts.
1: Yeah.
0: Like, I don't think it was an overdose either. But she teams up with old colleague, friend,
1: yes.
0: romantic partner. It's kind of
1: all of the
0: unclear.
1: Above, like former partner, I guess. And they had what seemed to be an emotional affair.
0: Uh-huh.
1: And whatever. That guy's fine.
0: I find him... kind of sexy.
1: Beguiling, yeah, a little bit.
0: His
1: yeah.
0: name is like Scoot or something. Not in the show. His name's Danny in the show, which is a perfect NYPD, you know.
1: Is that Scoot for... McNary?
0: Yeah. Which I don't like the name Scoot, but.
1: Sure.
0: But other than that, I find him appealing.
1: Yeah.
0: But yeah, she quickly, I sort of quickly in this show gave up on trying to follow the like actual case of it
1: because mm-hmm.
0: she just sort of immediately leaps to
1: intuits what
0: yeah she intuits
1: happening.
0: Everything
1: yeah.
0: that's going mm-hmm. on, including that this is the perpetrator is a woman who was trafficked and
1: mm-hmm.
0: is killing people who trafficked her,
1: yeah,
0: and there's a lot of like supposing what's going on in the mind of the suspect, which is an insane logical leap
1: yeah
0: throughout the show, but is always correct.
1: Yeah.
0: So far as I know. And we should say this show is 8 episodes and we are talking about it ahead of the finale, which
1: yes.
0: airs tomorrow. So there will be spoilers for Furious, but
1: only through episode
0: yeah.
1: 7. Yeah.
0: Only through so many twists and turns.
1: Not through the
0: anyway,
1: end.
0: Anyway, how are you enjoying the show so far?
1: I'm really, really loving this show. I, the woman who's doing the killing is

0: that and didn't realize it till about halfway through. Yeah. That's the same actor.
1: Yeah.
0: She does a pretty good American accent.
1: Yeah. Well, all Irish people are able to do an American
0: case
1: accent.
0: In point.
1: Yeah. I'm playing the long game. But yeah, I really think that this, I had told my husband that this show was getting a lot of hype and people were into it. It's created by Liz Merriweather, who we most recently know from our joint number one show of 2025, Dying for Sex, mm-hmm. the Michelle Williams vehicle. And this show is also written by Liz Merriweather. So she has a lot of leeway with me. And I was interested in watching this, and my husband was like, well, what's it about? And I'm like, it's a lady who kills people and mm-hmm. blah, blah, blah. And that was all I had known at that point. And he's like, he kind of immediately was a little like poo-pooing the whole thing. Sure. He was like, I don't think this is how that's done. I don't think this, like, whatever jurisdiction he has over how the FBI and the NYPD run a mm-hmm. joint operation. Mm-hmm. But, as the show went on, but he, you know, kept watching. And then he started being like, I think that show's good, actually.
0: Yeah.
1: I think that show, it's got some, and I was like, yeah, it's got like nuance. It's, again, as you said, it's about the murderer is murdering these people who trafficked her. And it's not truly just her story. It's like she's seeking vengeance for her friend who was murdered. Mm-hmm. And it's got, you know, like Epstein parallels and like big, powerful people and blah, blah, blah, blah, blah. But I do think that they do a lot in terms of I think Lola Pettigrew is really good in this performance. Mm-hmm. She plays this character as like you're just like. There's something off. And then as the show progresses, you're like, oh, yeah, like this is somebody who just sees the world via like predator prey. Like mm-hmm. all her humanity has been stripped away to just be like what is safe, what she needs, what she wants. And like she is isolated in this like world that is just, like I said, very binary. Like it's mm-hmm. She really conveys the thing of like times where she has control and then like realizing that you can lose control. Like this is very much a character who is, you know, she's drugging these men and torturing them mm-hmm. for a prolonged period of time, and she ostensibly has the power. She's a very physically slight actress, and they make so much of that on the show about like how she's so tiny. Mm-hmm. And just I think there's just a lot of stuff like under the surface happening in terms of, again, like we talked about this with Dying for Sex. That show was about death and friendship. And it's also just about like being present in your body. Mm-hmm. And I think this show talks a lot about being present in your body. And like she's got this relationship. She's actually a night nurse for this man who's in a wheelchair who mm-hmm. has. Is it spina bifida or
0: muscular dystrophy? Okay.
1: Muscular dystrophy, and has like this very underdeveloped body, mm-hmm. and he's on a ventilator, all kinds of things.
0: The show has a thing, yeah. I mean, as you were saying, her connection to her body, she says that through some accident or some part of her abuse as a child, yeah, she can't feel her fingers, mm-hmm. and she says at some point, like, she's in this confrontation with our other heroine, the FBI agent Alice.
1: Yeah.
0: She says, like, this isn't my body. These aren't my legs.
1: Yeah.
0: And, like, that sort of, I think, was her way of, like, dissociating from her circumstances when she was, like, essentially in captivity. And, there's this connection with this man who she's a caregiver for. Mm-hmm. And they have a connection, and it's, I can't tell yet if it's like if she's just manipulating him to like use his house or if she has a real affection for him. But when he proposes to her, spoilers, she says like, I can feel my fingers again.
1: Yeah.
0: And there's like a, I think it's well done, her sort of like her like reaction

0: connection to her abusive upbringing. Like, we see she's, this sort of powerful, like, they call her an avenging angel, which I feel like very unprofessional for the cops to, like, characterize their suspect that way, but whatever it takes, I guess. But we also see her, like, when she's stalking her victims, like, online, she's, like, got these pictures of them that she's attaching, like,
1: Little
0: stickers to
1: hearts
0: and
1: too,
0: little, like,
1: yeah.
0: sparklies. And so she's very girlish in some way. And I was sort of initially, I was a little put off by this show because, like, we've got the lady cops, and then, like, Alice is at the scene of the first crime and she picks up a sequin on the ground, and it's like only the ladies will understand this one. And it's like I felt a little bit like I was being condescended to, but as you said, it does have more nuance than that. It's not just a prolonged episode of SVU, which
1: Yeah, no, I
0: again,
1: think
0: I'm not against that. I think we've watched shows that I've described as eight episodes of one SVU story, and I'm here for that, but it's more than that.
1: Yeah, and the parallels are that Emmy Rossum's character, she left the cops because her ex, Jake Lacey, noted bad guy, like, and what a journey for Jake Lacey. He used to be the romantic lead in,
0: Yeah,
1: like,
0: he used
1: he
0: to
1: used to
0: have
1: be
0: such
1: the
0: like a
1: indie
0: boyish
1: darling.
0: face, and as because he was a boy, and he still does have like boyish good looks, but he is like bulked up into like this like lantern-jawed Terminator looking type. So, I mean, I still think he could play a sort of soft, sweet romantic lead, but he has been cast as a menace a few times now.
1: But yeah, so Jake Lacey, they were together for many years, and he was domestic violencing her, and then domestic violenced her into hospital at one point. And her partner at the time, Dan, what's his name?
0: Danny.
1: Danny. He believed her, and now he's being ostracized from the
0: Right.
1: NYPD
0: The one of
1: because
0: the
1: he
0: like
1: it's
0: weaker story points, I think, is that so she has she it's like rumored that her boyfriend Marshall, boyfriend since she was a very young woman, Marshall was like physically abusing her, and it's caused this rift in the department because Danny took her side, but she didn't officially accuse him or like
1: Yeah, she
0: internal
1: didn't
0: affairs
1: report
0: never got
1: anything.
0: involved.
1: Yeah,
0: But the
1: she
0: story
1: just
0: is that
1: left.
0: Marshall's career has been stalled because these rumors are floating around that he was abusive, and I'm like, no one would give
1: No,
0: a shit.
1: yeah.
0: Cops don't.
1: Yeah,
0: They
1: straight to the
0: protect their
1: top for
0: own.
1: Marshall. Nothing would be stalled. Everything would be fast tracked.
0: I did get a laugh. There's, I mean, another weird part of the story for me is that I can't tell what her feelings are about Marshall. Like, they're broken up. She's completely acknowledged to herself, at least, that he was physically abusive. And yet she still seems drawn to him, which I'm sure is common.
1: Very
0: But, like, I
1: common,
0: can't really tell if that's real or if she's manipulating him. But there's one moment where, he's being Mr. Nice Guy and he asks her to come. Say hi to his dying mom, who she had a connection with, because again, she started dating him when she was very young. So she goes to see his ailing little old mother, and they have what seem like some nice words. And then this woman is like, "You need to take back what you said about my son." And it's very jarring, but also, it's like, what leverage does this bitch have? Like, who
1: No, and
0: cares what she said?
1: well, because I think she is the one who, like, took her in from, like,
0: Right, but they're
1: this.
0: estranged at this point.
1: But yeah, that woman, again, though, with the nuance, like, I think that the show does a good job at, like, showing and not telling all of these dynamics without being didactic. And that lady literally, A, sounds like a witch, and like all but cackles in every scene she's in. And like, yeah, she's like, "You were always so cold, and now you're like hurting my son." Ah! Like, it's just very, but it's done in kind of a nuanced way. And it is, like, these are the bitches upholding the patriarchy. It's like the worst boy mom ever to fucking boy mom. Like, and it's just, and then there's the parallel with, like, the main pedo guy, the Jeffrey Epstein standing guy, who's like this powerful New York, whatever, who's now dying. And
0: also in a wheelchair and on oxygen. Yeah. There's a lot of like disability.
1: Yeah. Body motif, stuff. But yeah. Hope Davis plays his daughter. And, you know, the cops, Danny is like trying to say, or they're trying to suss out if she knows that her dad is this like evil predator, and she of course has to say like, no, I had no idea that. Mm-hmm. And then as the show goes on, there's this like haunting scene where the heat's on this guy, right? Like, yeah. This guy knows that they are trying to get him, and Hope Davis is like, look, I think that maybe just wait on being a perv for a bit. Like, there's a lot of heat on us right now. Like, his son was the guy who got murdered in the brownstone in the opening sequence. Yeah. And Hope Davis is like, look, there's like a lot of heat on you right now. Like, maybe don't take a girl and
0: this
1: be,
0: whole sequence made
1: be fucking
0: me laugh,
1: evil.
0: Because like, we see her telling her ailing dad, like, mm-hmm. I don't think this is good for your heart. You're on heart medication. And he's like, leave me alone.
1: Yeah.
0: And
1: yeah.
0: So then she wheels him into this secret room hidden behind a bookcase where there's a young trafficked girl waiting for him to like sexually abuse. And like, I guess you would want to keep your inner circle tight if you were an like international sex trafficker and child pornography producer / procurer, but like, I feel like his daughter wouldn't be doing the actual dirty work like bringing in the girl and then like wiping down the furniture with Lysol.
1: I mean, genuinely, Jess, I fully like, you know, I was an adult when Pizzagate and all that happened, and mm-hmm. like,
0: adrenochrome.
1: Yeah, adrenochrome, yeah. And all that, and I was like, oh my god, like what a bunch of bullshit. And now as the Epstein files are coming out, you're just like, huh, like well, I guess anything is fucking possible at this point. And
0: one of the things
1: that's kind of impactful about that I feel is impactful, whether you feel like any of this is overblown or over dramatized or whatever, the show is not, again, it's not didactic about it. Like, it, I feel like it's doing these things in an artful way. Like, it's mm-hmm. showing the hoops that people jump through to avoid this. I thought like this man's little fucking petulant like baby tantrum about like, but I want to sexually abuse someone now, and like, don't you touch my stash, like, yeah, I feel like that's 100% correct for this.
0: Yeah, it's just so comical. I mean, again, maybe it's completely accurate given mm-hmm. what we know about Lolita Island and whatnot, but the daughter is like, she gets wind that the heat's coming down, of course, because of a bad cop who is on the inside, but and then she like confronts her dad because she was supposed to have gotten rid of all their all evidence, all the CSAM he keeps and she finds out like, no, he's got his like secret stash in the safe. And so they open the safe, and I'm expecting like, you know, CDs or something, or VHS tapes. It's
1: flash
0: like
1: drives.
0: 17 gigantic hard drives. Yeah. And I'm like, you can't tell me this 80-year-old man knows how to get like watch something on this hard drive.
1: Well, yet again, that's the thing, none of these people know how to do anything for themselves, so it's like he's got a circle of people who can extract whatever from the I don't care about that. Like, I think so on the back of that scene, there is then, so Hope Davis locks him in a secret child molester room, and then you see her in like, you see her gardening. She's got like her hands in dirt. Yeah. And again, it's all part of this is very like body thing that it,
0: they made
1: like
0: a big deal about her massaging.
1: Yeah, like her hands are in the dirt and she's doing so. She's planting something or she's composting or whatever. And I was like, holy shit, like, is this like the compost of all the girls that they fucking killed?
0: I didn't even think about that.
1: But then, and I don't know, who knows, we'll see. But like, then you see it goes just to this fucking wide shot, and you see like she's here doing this thing, and then it expands and it's this fucking ginormous greenhouse filled with all of these like plants at different stages of growth, and you're like, every fucking time she like has to dissociate and get away from that, like she's planting this. And then you see like the scope of it, uh-huh. like the and I think that things like that are an elevated way to yeah. do this type of story. And there's also a masterful scene with Emmy Rossum and Scoop Danny. McNary, whatever, where she confesses that she's like been in love with him, and there are hints, you know, there he first thing he says to her is like, my divorce just came through, yeah. and then like they're talking about like how blah blah blah, and Jake Lacy says like, I wish you just fucked him instead of like having this emotional affair for years or whatever. Mm-hmm. And so she tells him that she loves him, and through this convoluted fucking Campbell Scott, RIP to that man, love to see Campbell Scott show up, and then he got jabbed in the eye. He was the lawyer for the
0: Easton family.
1: The Epstein family. Like, except Jeffrey Epstein didn't have a family. But anyway, yeah, he's the lawyer. And so she kidnaps him, takes him to the house for the takes him to Alden's house. And she's keeping him there and trying to keep her little fiance in the dark about this. Yeah. And you see this man, like he watches as she murders Campbell Scott.
0: Mm-hmm.
1: Like
0: in Campbell horrific, Scott, I couldn't even watch that. Yeah,
1: like jabbed him in the eye with a needle of fentanyl. Mm-hmm. Which that'd take you out for sure. But again, there's like the whole thing about like he's this helpless man in a wheelchair that like witnesses this act. And he still is like ride or die for her afterwards. Like in that episode, this is not the original point I was trying to make. And yeah. now I got away from what I was thinking of. But there's just a lot of things about like good and bad and the reality of the world. Like Emmy Rossum is sort of mentored by this lady who's been working in.
0: Yeah, we haven't even talked
1: about her. Who's a delight. I have never seen that lady before. She's great. She's a raging alcoholic on the show because she literally works in the basement dealing with like child sex abuse cases. Yeah. That's like her entire bailiwick. And she's this really tough black woman who is really tough on Emmy Rossum. And the point I was trying to, oh yeah, so then you find out that she's been thwarted by this evil guy at the FBI too. And it's like, it is this like Sisyphean thing of like, we're all showing up to fucking do this work that nobody fucking cares about.
0: Right.
1: Like the end of the whole thing, like how I hope this show ends is that somehow the women end up in power in, or like getting the upper hand in this case, and they do nothing to Lola Pettigrew, and they fucking murder that douchebag. And even that is nothing because it's like tendrils of these little fucking scumbag traffic guys all the way down. You know, it's like, it's the real like tilting at windmills against this like behemoth that is so fucking supported at every level. That is like, you see, you know, the guy at the FBI who had thwarted this lady, and now he's like, oh, you're an alcoholic, you have to go out on like mental health leave or whatever, but she's gonna get back on that case, don't worry about it.
0: Yeah. And again, like Alice was taken off the case at some point and is obviously still working on it, and then Nora, who you were talking about, she's about to uncover something and Ed, the evil FBI guy who is like clearly involved with the Easton family somehow, kneecaps her by like, you know, taking her off. Like she's on mental health leave now because she's been drinking on the job. But she also, like, she comes by to tell Alice something, blah, blah, blah. And it's like, why are you still doing police work? Like, why are you still here?
1: Yeah. Well, anyway. Yeah, that's the central premise of any of these type shows where like people are always getting ripped off cases and then solving the case, you know, and I'm like, not getting paid for that. But anyway, back to the thing about like the Scoot McNary thing is, so
0: I want to talk about
1: they
0: this.
1: Are so they have a moment where she tells him, like, hey, I love you, like, you're good, like, blah, blah, blah. And we learn that there's a tape of Alice who has been...
0: So Hal, this lawyer who...
1: Yeah, Campbell Scott.
0: Who, what are we calling the suspect? Because she has about 9 names throughout the series. Her name's Catherine, right?
1: Yeah. I think her real name's Catherine.
0: Catherine.
1: Yeah.
0: So Catherine has kidnapped this lawyer guy. He has a laptop with compromat on the Easton family that he's been collecting for his own good. And this ends up in the hands of Danny. And so Danny has seen what's on this hard drive.
1: Mm-hmm.
0: And then we see Alice confess that she loves him.
1: Yeah.
0: Which I felt was unearned. Like, I really liked their chemistry.
1: Mm-hmm.
0: And, but then the moment when she just comes out and says, I love you, it didn't feel right to me. But anyway, that leads to, like, answer my question of, like, why is he sitting on this hard drive and not telling her that he has this, like, evidence that could put this family away? And after she says that.
1: But we all know it can't put that family away. Like, that's the central premise of the show, is that, like, it doesn't matter how much evidence you have. It doesn't matter how many women wash up on a beach without a face. Like,
0: in this moment, it's like, it's pretty damning evidence.
1: Yes.
0: So, he says to her, like, I saw this, like, child pornography on mm-hmm. this hard drive and you were in it.
1: Yeah.
0: And then I got so mad because, like, mm-hmm. he's like, we're not going to use that. Like, no one can ever see this. So we won't use this to mm-hmm. like nab the Easton family. Finally. Also, I love you too. Also, I can never be with you because I saw you in this child pornography. Yeah. And I was like, that is the worst thing you could say to her.
1: But it's literally exactly how that would go.
0: Yeah.
1: No doubt. That is, like, again, the show plays around with, like, being good a lot. In terms of, like, who is good. So, like, Jake Lacy has been reformed for many years. She fucking essentially, like, gets him drunk and then calls the cops on him.
0: Mm-hmm.
1: And then he descends back into...
0: Yeah, he falls right off the wagon.
1: Which, fine, right?
0: Sure.
1: And he falls right off the wagon. And it's, like, who is, like, good in this situation? And
0: I
1: felt like her telling that guy that she loved him was... pretty earned. She's just been stabbed by Lola Pettigrew. She's been, like, drugged with fentanyl and she's also been, like, left out in the wind. Like, that evil guy pulled all the...
0: If you haven't seen the show...
1: It doesn't matter.
0: This is, like, our worst summary of a
1: no,
0: TV show.
1: No, but I think the thing, again, the thing that the show does, it's not in the details.
0: Yeah,
1: it is in the plot. It's in the overarching... thing about, like, this really is fucking like tilting at Windmill's jaw. Like, it's like there's a fucking mountain of evidence.
0: The way you're describing it reminds me of True Detective season 1, which was about, like, trying to track down these, like, men who are preying on girls and like ritualistic sacrifice and all this weird shit. And spoilers for True Detective season 1, which came out roughly
1: 10 years ago,
0: I don't know. You know, they kind of, like, the thing they find out at the end is that, like, Carcosa is so much more vast and horrible than they ever conceived of it, even in their worst nightmares, even in Marty's, like, most nihilistic, like, approach to the world. And that's the moment when Marty chooses to, like, someone who is, like, suicidal on a death, a suicide mission for the whole series. That's when he decides to, like, keep going.
1: Yeah.
0: And, like, that's, I mean, it's one of the most, I've said so many times, it's one of my, like, favorite shows, but it's one of the most beautiful, like, ways to, like, conclude something like that.
1: Yeah.
0: And I don't think this show is quite the epic scale of True Detective, but I wonder if it'll be something like that. So let's try to sum up where we're at. Like, Alice and Catherine have had their sort of confrontation and there's this moment where we think that Alice is going to, like,
1: convert her to be like, hey, come to, like, join us to
0: it's
1: bring
0: like
1: him
0: the
1: down.
0: The evil side of the cops like the crooked cops mm-hmm. and the NYPD, they just want to get this girl.
1: Yeah.
0: And they've made it clear that like they're going to shoot to kill yeah. when they confront her. Alice and Nora want to use her to get the Eastman family, mm-hmm. not just Easton. Like yeah. Easton. Yeah. Anyway. They want to
1: no
0: use
1: shade
0: her...
1: on the backpacks of the same name. It's the Easton family, not Eastman.
0: They want to use her to, you know, get to the top of yeah. the Carcosa side of this, the Jeffrey Epstein Lolita yeah. Express. And so they're like working at odds, and Alice is going to try to leverage what Catherine wants, which is to save her dead best friend's
1: kid. Yeah.
0: Who was tossed in a safe surrender box as an infant and somehow ended up on the streets.
1: Yeah.
0: is herself being sex trafficked. And I don't know. I was not quite clear on the ups and downs of how this plan was working out. But somehow Alice puts it in. This made me laugh. Puts it in Catherine's mind that she should go kill Jay Eastman at his house in Connecticut.
1: Eastman.
0: Mm-hmm. Jay Eastman Kodak.
1: Eastman. Yeah.
0: at his house in Connecticut. And when she does that, they will be able to arrest her at this house. And that gives them
1: the legal right
0: to search the house and find all the child pornography and trafficked girls in the basement and whatnot. Mm-hmm. And I kind of laughed because it's like, I guess she might take that suggestion, but she also might just not go there. You know, they like gave her like they're she's like, you better not take my unlocked car idling outside and go kill him at his home in Connecticut. And she's like, maybe I'll take your unlocked car outside and go kill him at his home in Connecticut.
1: No, but I think they've been.
0: I know they know that she's also on a suicide mission,
1: yeah.
0: trying to
1: yeah.
0: kill as many of these fuckers as possible. But I just like maybe she'll do that. Maybe she'll just. Drive to Canada, drive to Mexico.
1: But
0: you gave her a car.
1: But that's the thing is that, again, talking about like the vibes of like she has nothing. All she has left is to die. And like this whole thing escalated that, you know, basically she like put out a marker that that's who she's going for. And it's like, that's obviously, yes, a suicide mission. And it's, again, like, I think some of the scenes that they did that work so well are the one, like, there's the, so she has just shot Emmy Rossum with, like, fentanyl, mm-hmm. and Emmy Rossum's out of it, and she's like, look, like, we're totally surrounded, and you see Catherine, and they had been, like, they had people outside this building that
0: right.
1: they were in, the shelter, and you see her, like, kind of go into this like sort of panic spiral, and she's talking about like the reality of this is like you also have been through something. There's also the plot line where like Emmy Rossum can't shower because she was abused, like she was dragged out of the shower mm-hmm. by him, and so everyone's like, you smell, and it's just like one more thing against them. So
0: yeah.
1: It's like, oh, this is a woman who's not like presenting in a societally acceptable
0: right.
1: way and blah blah blah.
0: Not but showering it, was great for her hair though. She had fantastic hair.
1: Amazing. But anyway, there's this moment where you see her like, and she's in this like truly like a trapped animal. Like they're in this like tiled shower and there's
0: yeah.
1: steam and she's, and then you see it just like click in, like the survival thing just clicks in. And she's like, if we're surrounded, like why have, and she figures out that like there's not anyone there. And Emmy Rossum still thinks there are people outside. And like, you just see again, like the, what she's reduced to is now just literally, she is like an animal
0: yeah.
1: that's like, and she preys on people. She like does terrible things to people.
0: Mm-hmm.
1: Like, throughout the show,
0: the
1: Rob
0: first
1: Delaney
0: scene is
1: shows
0: her
1: up
0: in a cat mask doing
1: Rob Delaney shows up in this
0: mm-hmm.
1: love to see Rob Delaney in
0: always.
1: Anything and again it's kind of that conversation about like who's like what do you consider good and like he is somebody who had sex with her in like a drunken stupor many years before, but he was also kind to her in that moment and she always remembered that and blah blah blah, and then she ruins his daughter who happens to come by and she like basically peels back the mask on like, you know, the world is full of like bad people or whatever. And it's just, yeah, I think that there's definitely like a lot going on underneath, like in terms of nuance in the show. I think the performances are all great. I'm pretty sad to see that it's already been renewed for season two, because I just think this is a story that can go on forever. Like, again, talking about Carcosa, like, you're never going to get to the end of the badness in the world. And, like, you're, like, but the two avenging angels or whatever, you know, up against this behemoth of everything waves hands around.
0: So what do you think is going to happen in the eighth episode, the season finale? And what do you think is going to happen?
1: I think the men are going to ruin everything. Yeah. Just like, well, so there's the whole thing with like that, where she tells him that she loves him, and she said, and importantly, she says like, you're good. And then he immediately turns around and shows that, like, no, he is not, in fact, a good man. He is, like, yet another man who can't put aside, like, his feelings to have empathy or, like, think about anything other than how it impacts him.
0: Yeah.
1: And, like, the way she played that and the, like, obvious just disgust that descended on Emmy Rossum was, like, so good. Like, she wasn't hurt or anything by any of that. Like, she expected that. She sort of was braced for that. And I think, I don't know, the men are going to fuck it up somehow in the end. Because that's always what happens. Lola Pettigrew is going to end up dead, probably.
0: Yeah.
1: And no justice will be served.
0: Yeah.
1: Jay Easton. So that's the other thing. This all has started escalating because Jay Easton is actively dying. And so they're like, she wants the chance to like take him out before he just dies, and that's the end of the story, you know. And it's, again, as we're learning, it's never the end of the story, because it's just not. So
0: what is your prediction? So this is a very wiggy show. I feel like there's at
1: lots
0: least
1: of wigs.
0: Two scenes
1: wigs on wigs.
0: Where
1: yeah.
0: Catherine is wearing a wig on a wig,
1: sure,
0: as she is escaping the DV shelter where she had her confrontation with Alice. She pops into a laundromat, I think, and steals a beanie to that's her disguise. Two wigs and a beanie. Never
1: needs
0: an
1: must,
0: effort
1: Jess, whatever.
0: To like hide her very distinctive sequin purse that she always carries, which I
1: that
0: think
1: that was
0: would
1: her
0: be
1: dead
0: a,
1: best friend.
0: I understand that, and yet put it under your jacket if you're running away.
1: I think it was under her jacket.
0: No, always with the sequin purse.
1: Okay.
0: But anyway, I feel like we've only seen her in at least one wig, usually two wigs. Is there going to be like a Kimberly from Melrose Place style reveal of what's under the damn wig?
1: Like a Mission Impossible style thing where she peels off her face and it's just a wig. who knows?
0: We're in for a wig reveal.
1: Well, maybe it's as simple as she has a Kimberly from Melrose Place style reveal to Jay Easton, and that's what kills him, because he can't stand a woman with short hair. So, find out she's actually bald. I don't know, but I think this show is going to get nominated for all kinds of Emmys.
0: You think so?
1: It's definitely the type of show that people can like rally behind in terms of like, they're like, oh yeah, that's bad. So, you know, I think they love being able to virtue signal in that way. But I think the show is actually doing like some interesting stuff with the content. I would watch a season two, but I don't know my capacity for seeing stories about women being harmed.
0: Oh, I feel like we have endless capacity for
1: there's certainly endless capacity for it to be, for it to be made.
0: What we talk about on this show. I guess it depends on how this wraps up. I feel like how sometimes silly the story is, I am enjoying, as you have detailed, the sort of nuances of this show. I'm finding the performances compelling.
1: Mm-hmm.
0: I'd be back for more Alice and Nora teaming up to drink in their car in the middle of the night. Mm-hmm. Yeah, so I'll probably watch it. I could also see a world in which like season two is a completely different story. So
1: I'm sure it's going to be a completely different
0: story. But I mean,
1: story,
0: maybe with even different characters.
1: Oh, like a True Detective thing? Like they're just going to... I don't think so.
0: No.
1: No, I think it's probably going to be the same. Maybe they try to take down Jake Lacy next.
0: I mean, he already got shot. So I was really... That scene where... he attacks Alice. I know he's drunk, but
1: yeah.
0: Broad daylight in the middle of the street in our heavily surveilled world.
1: Yeah.
0: And I was like, what is your end game here, dude? But Catherine, who has run away, comes back and saves her life and shoots him in the torso, lower torso. So I was like, lower torso on TV means you're going to survive.
1: You're fine,
0: but when we saw him laying on the ground, we saw a puddle of blood spreading behind him, which usually means you're not going to survive. So they really, I appreciated the sort of double
1: So we know cliche. He survives, but the mom says that he may never walk again.
0: Right,
1: and
0: right,
1: he said that that was his biggest fear because his dad always used to say that.
0: He says unprompted to Danny. I mean, it's not totally out of the blue. They're leaving a hospital after having questioned people. And he sees someone in a wheelchair and just says out of the blue, like, I used to be so scared of people who can't walk.
1: Mm-hmm.
0: And I was like, why would you say that to your coworker?
1: Yeah.
0: It's very rare. That's an inside thought.
1: Yeah.
0: But yeah, another thing with like disability and wheelchairs.
1: Yeah.
0: And I guess it's like what you were saying. It's about a connection to your body and like, mm-hmm. I don't know.
1: Yeah. There's also, you know, that first scene where we see, she takes off the cat mask and she's in the house. And this man, that Jay Easton's son that she kills, has been trying to escape. And she's laying next to him on the stairs. And then she says, like, I don't like the sounds you're making.
0: Mm-hmm.
1: And the way she says it is just like, I'm like, oh, so good. It was really great. And she said, but you do have a beautiful smile. And like, it's just all this. And then there's scenes where she stands up at one point and collapses. And like that lady at the shelter has to say, like, you're here, you're in your body, like you're grounded. And like, and also you see her having sex with all these people and it's not a problem for her because it's obviously like that's a tool for her. And like she's able to go. Yeah, whatever. There's a lot about like being in your body and like
0: and
1: this shit like. Is like in your cells, you know?
0: Yeah. And Alice's like kink, I guess. She meets men on dating apps, and like we see her on a couple dates, and her kink is having men savagely beat her.
1: Yeah.
0: Well, which, the way they talk about it in the show is.
1: Well, it's not like savagely beat her. Like it's confrontation where they're both sort of beating each other. I'm not trying to kink shame. I'm not trying to make any excuses for men who hit women, even consensually. But I think it's like, again, it's like a control thing. It's like, so I don't know where I'm going with that. But yeah. Yeah. Again, it's like another thing where it's they're like, what happened to your face? But nobody really gives a shit. And like, and then she's like, oh, I like, payment to do this to me or whatever, and they're all like, okay,
0: yeah,
1: makes sense. Well, you know, like
0: Danny didn't react that way, and I mean, I sympathize. I am a little weirded out by that idea.
1: Like, yeah,
0: and we don't know if like this has always been her thing or if it's like since parting ways with her physically abusive boyfriend or if it comes from her childhood or maybe I shouldn't pathologize it at all, you know?
1: Yeah.
0: But
1: that's just what she's into.
0: Yeah. That's her connection to her body.
1: Pain.
0: Having someone else beat it.
1: Yeah. Well, I think pain is a way that some people access being in their body.
0: Right.
1: Yeah.
0: Right.
1: But anyway, I think the show is done really well. I think the performances are great. As I said, I cannot remember the name of the actress who plays Nora. I haven't seen her before. She's delightful.
0: Yeah, and it's weird. It kind of took me a while to get into the vibe of the humor in the show.
1: Uh-huh.
0: And I don't know if I'm like quite on board with it, but it is kind of funny.
1: Yeah.
0: I don't know this actor's name, but a guy from Succession who was like the head of Valter. He plays another FBI agent. Stephen Choi.
1: That's oh, Stephen name. Choi is just like the like marching ahead, but no fucking idea where
0: yeah,
1: he is. Guy,
0: he's,
1: like,
0: he's funny in this
1: yeah,
0: show.
1: He's,
0: he
1: he's
0: has
1: very
0: kind of
1: funny
0: an understated.
1: In this show. Yeah,
0: comic timing.
1: Yeah, he's a fucking idiot, but he's
0: yeah.
1: like yeah, but he thinks he's got it all under control.
0: Yeah. And the guy who plays Alden, the character
1: yeah.
0: with muscular dystrophy, is I'm not sure if I'm on board with like. You know, he's this very small man in a giant wheelchair, but like he's very sassy.
1: Yeah.
0: He tells the cops that he hates the cops
1: yeah.
0: and, you know, is giving everyone a hard time. And I'm not sure if like that's enough to be like, haha, look at this little guy. He's got a real mouth on him, but he's funny. He has pretty good comedic timing too.
1: Yeah.
0: Yeah. And Nora's hilarious. Like
1: mm-hmm.
0: she really, at first I was like, this woman is chomping the scenery way too hard, but
1: mm-hmm.
0: you know, it she put the pedal all the way to the metal
1: yeah.
0: and like I'm on board with her too.
1: Yeah.
0: Yeah. It's a good show. Pretty funny little show about child sex trafficking.
1: Yeah. It's yeah.
0: Uh-huh. Yeah.
1: I watched for the ladies killing men and then I stayed for all the other stuff.
0: All right. Well, I recommend this show.
1: I
0: think it's more than the sum of its parts.
1: Yeah, for sure. I definitely think it's elevated from a standard procedural. Like,
0: yeah, definitely.
1: Yeah.
0: I finished episode 7 yesterday, and now I'm dying
1: yeah.
0: to watch the last
1: yeah.
0: episode. So can't wait.
1: Yes, I will watch
0: tonight
1: that
0: at midnight.
1: I'll
0: fire that up. Anything else you're watching? We watched Maddie's Secret last night.
1: We did the anything? John Early joint.
0: Yeah.
1: It was different than I thought it was going to be.
0: Yeah.
1: Less overtly funny and a little, I knew it was based on, or not based, but I knew it took inspiration from a 1980s Meredith Baxter Burney made for TV show about bulimia. Well, maybe a little heavier than I had thought, but
0: it's interesting because it starts off pretty funny.
1: Yeah.
0: I love John Early. I
1: mm-hmm.
0: love him just like playing a woman.
1: Mm-hmm.
0: And I love that he got to insert his passion for recreating dance scenes from Showgirls
1: yeah.
0: into a film. I think he's speaking of someone being connected to your body. I think he's
1: yeah.
0: very connected to his physicality
1: mm-hmm.
0: and like he's a great like physical comedian, a great dancer.
1: Great
0: dancer. Or at least a great at capturing what makes some kind of dancing very funny.
1: Yeah.
0: But yeah, this movie started off quite funny and then it turns into kind of a serious story
1: mm-hmm.
0: about eating disorders.
1: Mm-hmm.
0: I feel like I need to think about it more.
1: Process
0: but
1: it more, yeah.
0: yeah. It is a bizarre, yeah, tonal up and down.
1: Well, luckily you purchased it, so maybe your
0: yeah.
1: rewatch is in order, so you can.
0: I have an illness where I cannot rent a movie because I'm always sure that I will watch this again and again.
1: Yeah, yeah, yeah.
0: And maybe I will watch Maddie's Secret
1: yeah.
0: again, but I because I owned it. I own
1: Stupid
0: it.
1: Stupid question.
0: Yeah.
1: Is Maddie's Secret supposed to be her bulimia, or did she have another secret?
0: Yeah, I think it's the bulimia.
1: Okay. It'd be interesting if at the end she's like, I'll never tell. Something else. Yeah.
0: But yeah, I say it's worth a watch. I mean, I love to support John Early and everything
1: yeah,
0: he does.
1: Yeah, 100%.
0: So I'm not going to tell you not to pay $16.99
1: yeah.
0: for it, but I'm sure it'll be streaming on service shortly that you already pay money for, and you should definitely watch it then.
1: Yes.
0: Kate Berlant, always love her. She was very funny in this.
1: Yeah, she's very good.
0: And same for Claudia O'Doherty.
1: Mm-hmm.
0: I listened to John Early and Claudia O'Doherty were on Doughboys promoting this movie, talking about some chicken restaurant in Koreatown, but they're always very funny.
1: Mm-hmm. Yeah. So
0: check that out. Check out Doughboys.
1: Okay.
0: All right. Anything else you're watching?
1: No, we also watched 9 to 5 last
0: That's right.
1: night, which first time for you.
0: It is the first time
1: mm-hmm.
0: I've seen 9 to 5. And what a journey.
1: What a weird movie.
0: it's
1: a really weird little movie. Like I watched 9 to 5 approximately, I don't know, 15 times over the course of my life, starting at probably 9 or 10 years old and watching it as somebody not 9 or 10 now. I'm like, mm-hmm. huh.
0: Yeah.
1: Very, very strange that this got made in 1980. But
0: yeah,
1: absolute banger.
0: Yeah.
1: Yeah.
0: Yeah. Dolly looking like
1: radiant.
0: An angel.
1: R.I.P. And truly an actual angel. I've for many years said that, you know, in mythology, there's this story that there are like 36 people holding the world together, mm-hmm. keeping goodness in the world. And I 100% have believed that Dolly Parton was genuinely one of those people, if you believe in mythology. And so, yeah, what a loss.
0: Yeah.
1: Tim Curry, all the wrong 80-year-olds are dying. But.
0: Yeah.
1: But we persist. One must imagine Sisyphus happy.
0: Well, I mean, Tim Curry and Dolly Parton will never die. You know, they're mm-hmm. they're still here with us, streaming on Hulu.
1: Yeah. My husband just texted and said the best ending would be for Lola's TIE fighter to get knocked out at the dogfight and go spiraling off screen. So, sure. I think that's a Star Wars reference.
0: What?
1: I don't know.
0: Is he watching a different show than we are?
1: Yeah. They haven't made it to space in the one I'm watching, but yeah. We'll
0: yeah.
1: see.
0: Okay. Well, what are we going to talk about next week? Are we watching anything else?
1: I am actually out of town.
0: Oh, that's
1: next
0: right.
1: week, so we may not have a show next week, but we'll be back shortly after that. I don't know. If you guys are watching and enjoying anything, please do let us know. I have started watching Lanterns solely for Kyle Chandler, and he seems to be having a good time in that show, but it is a superhero show. And I'm hearing good things about season 2 of Adults.
0: You mentioned that. I have a real aversion to shows that are about like young adults making their way in the, mm-hmm. the world, but apparently the show is really finding its footing, so maybe I'll check it out. Yeah. Maybe I'll skip season 1.
1: Yeah. I think I don't think you'll miss anything if you skip season 1. I haven't watched a second of this show. No, not what I speak of. But if you guys are watching and enjoying anything and you'd like to hear us talk about it, please do get at us. We're at BFF TV on the radio on
0: Instagram. We're not on
1: Instagram.
0: Blue Sky.
1: We're on Instagram.
0: I keep saying I'm going to get on Blue Sky, but I don't know. I have like a I feel like I muscularly can't start a new social media mm-hmm. account, but I should. 2026. Okay, well, yeah, thank you guys for listening. As Leah said, get at us on Instagram, BFF TV on the radio. Tell us what you're watching. Tell us that you love us.
1: Yeah, that'd be great.
0: Follow us so you can find out what we'll be talking about next, you know, approximately 12 hours before we talk about it. And yeah, stay tuned for Indie Rock Girl Radio. We'll talk to you guys soon. Bye.
1: Bye.

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This is Boots Riley. You are listening to BFF.FM. And this is just in case you thought you were listening to some other station, but somehow typed in these letters. We want to let you know that you've made a mistake, but probably a good one. All right. So keep it locked right here.

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That is new music from a band off of Fuzz Club called The Heavenly Bodes. Acting is the name of that set. And, well, let's just keep the new music going here. This is new music from Hand Habits called Bird in Hand.

That is new music from an artist called Carla Dal Forno. She's an Australian musician and is going to actually be playing at the Chapel on September 13th with Cindy opening up for her. Before that, I played new music from Tracy Bryant. He has a new album out called The Well. Famished is the track that I featured. He's an LA-based artist who's been, spinning around for quite some time. I like his sound quite a bit. He's released that album on Taxi Gauche Records. And kicking off that nice stretch of music was a collab with Hand Habits and Emily Mossori, Bird in Hand off of the Your Lemon album. And you're listening to Indie Rocko Radio here on BFF.fm. I'm here every Sunday from 11 to 12, spinning the best new indie rock tunes. Let's see. I think I'm going to go now to a relatively recent one from an artist called Westerman. This is off of the Jackal's Wedding album. Let's hear Nevermind.

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I love that new track from White Fence. They have a new album out called Orange. That song is Unread Books. And before that, I played some music from Loma. Octillo was the track that I played. The collaboration between Dream, Stitch, Michael Now, and Floating Action off of their album number 3 is called Doug. And that's a really great listen if you want to check that out. And I kicked off that nice stretch of music with new music from Monster Rally, a nice collab between Monster Rally and Toledo. He's on tour, so check out some of his tour dates coming up. All right, I'm going to keep it going with a band that I've been pretty obsessed with listening to lately. They're out of the UK called Penny Arcade. They have a new album out, Double Exposure, and I pretty much love every song on the album, but this is one of the softer songs, and it's fitting with the mood of my set today. I'm going to turn this over now to Everything's Easy, Penny Arcade.

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That is a track from Being Dead's album When Horses Would Run. Daydream is the name of that track. Before that, I played some psychedelic music from Thailand, a band called Khun Narin, with that's off of the label Innovative Leisure, who discovered them. And I played Poet Wong Part 1. And kicking off that stretch of music was a track from one of my favorite UK psych rock bands called Little Berry. Gravity Freeze is their new album, and I recommend taking a listen. It's a very good album. Enjoying it quite a bit. I played the track Anything You Are. And you've been listening to Indie Rock Girl Radio here on BFF.fm. Broadcasting live from the Mission, a beautiful day here in San Francisco. And I'm here every Sunday from 11 to 12, spinning the best new indie rock tunes. Stick around for Luddite Radio coming up next. But I'm going to keep it going here with a track from Shannon and the Clams, Year of the Spider album. This is All My Cryin'.

And welcome to Let It Radio right here on BFF.FM. It's actually been a while since I've been on the air. It's been about 3 weeks at this point, but hope you enjoyed the repeat shows from last week, the week before. We just listened to a little bit of Lionel Hampton in his orchestra with Sunny Side of the Street. And sorry for the late start today. Had a little bit of problems getting connected to the mothership over in San Francisco, but we're back online now. Let's start the show off a little bit of Ella Mae Morris singing about her days back in the Rosie the Riveter era, singing about coming home for the night shift down at the defense plant. Let's see. Let's get this set up here. I want to just get these settings on my thing set up too, also, so it'll sound the best. Here we go. Ella Mae Morris right here on BFF.FM.

jumping on the swing ship all night, turning out my quota. All right, now I'm beat right down to the side. Gotta catch myself some righteous now. So milkman, keep those bottles quiet. Milkman, stop that grade A riot. 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

a happy jitterbug, a little jitterbug looking for a place to jive. 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

listen, you will hear the drummer of the band. Now, I know that he's the drummer by that drumstick in his hand.

Max Kaminsky. Whoops, a little bit hot mic there. That was Max Kaminsky and his Dixieland Jazz Band with Shimmy Schwabble. And before that, James P. Johnson, backed up by the Louisiana Sugar Babes, featuring Fats Waller on organ. And that was Thou Swell, right here on Let It Radio, BFF.FM. Sorry, a little worse for wear today. But anyways, we're listening to a bunch of cuts off of the RCA Victor Encyclopedia of Recorded Jazz, album number 7 of 12 great albums. And this is a record that was put out, Jazz Club of America presentation, and put out in the late 40s, early 50s, back when they were first doing 33 and a third RPM records. These are little 10-inch vinyl pressings. These were the original, sorry, I'm kind of a mess today. These are the original sort of LPs, as they used to call them back then. But anyways, let's keep it going here. This is next. Up next is John Kirby. And his music from the swing era. And this is a song entitled Tweed Me, right here on Light It Radio, BFF.FM.

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You wait until I went out on a X. Must evening on your bring your saga in me.

Pick up, Mr. Lab. 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I had my idea and decided to lay me trap. 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I heard a knocking, I saw him entering, the lights went low. I heard a whispering, there was no earthquake, but the place was shaking. 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

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Same holds true with again observation. I even noticed some naval actions, because I saw him with his destroyer while you were getting ready with your minesweeper. He charged a torpedo at your ship and missed.

Sorry. Find Me Saga Baby. That was The Lion on a record called Native Calypso Songs, released in the back of the 1950s on the Royale label. And then before that, You Don't Need Glasses to See by Lord Invader. Also, same record. Before that, Man Smart, Women Smarter by Macbeth. And then before that, Down at Rockaway by Lord Invader. And then before that, Hold'em Joe by Macbeth. And Coffee Coffee by Attila the Hun. Right here on Let It Radio, BFF.fm. All kinds of great music. And then before that, a few songs on RCA Victor. That was My Scandinavian Baby by Gene Krupa. Tweed Me by John Kirby. And Shimmy Schwabble by Max Kaminsky. All right, let's keep this mess of a show going here. Up next, we got a few cuts by Pima Sumac. Sort of early exotica from the 1950s. Or I guess actually that was the golden era of exotica. This is on the Coral label. Let's see, we'll listen to, start out with the Sun Maidens, Pima Sumac, on presenting Pima Sumac in a collection of early recordings. Right here on Let It Radio, BFF.fm.

bunch of tracks by Ema Sumac on the choral release, presenting Ema Sumac in a collection of early recordings. Most recently we heard The Hummingbird, and then before that Cholitas Buenas, and then before that Beautiful Eyes, and started that out with the Sun Maidens, right here on Let It Radio, BFF.fm. On today's mess of a show, kind of listening to all these old long-playing record albums from the very early days of LPs, pressed on vinyl, 10-inch release rather than the usual 12-inch. But anyway, yeah, this format was introduced by Columbia in 1949, and I think these are a bunch of early records from 1950, 51, something like that. Let's listen to, this is a Columbia release coming up next, Popular Favorites. What's it called? Popular Favorites, Volume 2. And this was kind of like just a collection of old 78s that were put together, re-released as an LP. First up, we got Frank Sinatra with American Beauty Rose right here on Let It Radio, BFF.fm.

the house. Just a guy in pipe and slippers who will share your breakfast kippers and will help you zip your zippers. 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

0: Everyone clap hands at the Jubilee. Meet Machito's band at the Jubilee. When you hear the trumpets begin to blow, everyone gets set to clap hands and go.
1: Hey, Pedro! Oh, Marie! Hey, Jose!
0: Come on and rumba, Jubilee! When you're in Havana, you say, si, si.

0: hanging out on an absolutely beautiful Sunday afternoon here in the Bay Area. Hanging out over here in Alameda, a few blocks from the Bay, keeping it nice and cool. But also, beautiful sunshine out there. Hope you get a chance to get out and enjoy it. I'll certainly will. We just listened to a bunch of rumbas. That was off a record called, strangely enough, Rumba. That was by the Machito Quintero Orchestra on Remington Records Incorporated. Most recently listened to the Rumba Jubilee, and then before that, La Paloma, before that, Babalu, and before that, Rumba Rhapsody. Lots of pre-revolution Cuban music for all the tourists who go down there, spend their money in the mob-run casinos. And then before that, on Popular Favorites Volume 2, Don't You Go Away Mad, The Skylarks. And then before that, big hit for Dinah Shore. It's nice, so nice to have a man around the house. And then before that, Abby Lane singing with Javier Cugat and his orchestra, The Wedding Samba, and started it out with Frank Sinatra, American Beauty Grows, right here on Let It Radio, BFF.fm. Let's switch it up to something a little bit more folky. This is some cuts off a record by the name of the unique song stylist Stan Wilson on the Cavalier label. And we're going to listen to, I think, one of my favorite versions of Frankie and Johnny first off on this old record player here. Got a late 50s phono cartridge hooked up to this thing going through a late 50s vacuum tube preamplifier, hence all the humming coming through. But anyways, let's give it a listen. Frankie and Johnny by Stan Wilson right here on BFF.fm.
1: Frankie and Johnny were sweethearts.

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Well, she says to the bartender there, has my lovin' Johnny been here? You know I love that man, I think he's doing me wrong. Well, baby, I ain't gonna tell you no stories.

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She stared right down on her lover man, who was a stroking Nellie Bly. There was that man, and he was doing her wrong. So Frankie pulled back her kimono, and she hauled out her

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The other night I had a romance with a tongue-tied baby, who confessed she so loved me. She said, "Duty, my grandmother will be out of sight. Oh, honey bunch, I'm all alone at home tonight." I was so glad that they lay back on the bed, and in that same tight tongue language that baby said, "You're invaded, I own it up. Meet where am I, get I'm in 12 o'clock. It's 25 to 12, get up. Meet where am I, get I'm in 12 o'clock." I asked her, "Darling, why should you be afraid?" She said, "No, you should try and to invade." She said, "Dee, you ought to have a little sympathy. Remember, you got female family. I rock my brain on, then I remember she had a right to respect her grandmother. I talk and talk, trying to make them mopsy fall, but in that same tight tongue language, that baby boy, you're invaded, I get up. Meet where am I, get up, in 12 o'clock. It's 25 to 12, get up. Meet where am I, get up, in 12 o'clock." I threw my arm around the lady's shoulder. She says, "I really love you, invader." So there and then we both started into caress. She says, "I'm quite willing to grant your request, but mana, you are a regular boyfriend of mine. Me grandmother is expected any time." I was in dread, I wasn't dressed as I lay on the bed. In tight tongue language, that baby said, "Invader, will you get the hell out of here?" Now as a Trina daddy yen, I used up my diplomacy, telling her about the matrimony. She said, "Dee, you know that I will always consent at any moment to accept your engagement, but mana, I don't think I will be looking right for me grandmother to come and get you here tonight." I heard a knock, and then the grandmother, she called, and in that same tight tongue language, that baby boy, "You're invaded, I ended up. Meet grandma is here at 12 o'clock. Don't go to the front door, jump on the window. Meet grandma is here.

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Just listen to this cold steel ring. 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
4: You heard it here first from Little Leo, BFF.FM. This is Lynn with Hypernormal Prophecy. And today I'm documenting some of my favorite bands that I saw at Outside Lands. This was my very first Outside Lands. And next month I'm going to be going to Portola, which I'm very excited for. So today's program is called Outside Portola Lands. And this first song is called Bound to You by Frost Children.

I'm feeling a little nostalgic today for video games. Sorry for the jump scare with the Wii Sports main theme music. Raise your hand if you played Wii Bowling for 8 million hours a day during snow days in the suburb of Seattle, Washington. Today will be video game music and video games that I love and video games that my friends love and video games that I grew up with and ones that I have played as an adult, because my name isn't DJ Nintendo for nothing. So, yeah, what are your favorite video games? Let me know. This is going to be kind of Zelda heavy. And, yeah, enjoy the rest of Wii Sports music. I don't know why I can't talk today. Something's happening. Something weird is happening to me. Okay, have fun. I'll check back in.

0: 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Oh, the cable's fucked up.
1: I'm having some really vivid memories right now of playing video games with my big brother. And the first console we ever got was a PlayStation 1, and I was so excited because that year for Christmas, my parents were like, oh, here's a couple things. Sorry we couldn't get you more. And then on New Year's Eve, my dad came in, and me and my brother were sitting there, and he gave us our first PlayStation 1, and that was super epic. And we got Spyro, Crash Bandicoot, and what was the other one? There was like this demo disc with this Monsters, Inc. game and this Barbie Explorer game. Anyway, needless to say, and Tony Hawk Pro Skater, of course. And any game that we played that had any hard boss, my brother would beat it for me. And that was really nice. But to this day, I still get a little too scared to defeat some bosses. So, like, thank you. But also, maybe I need to work on my resiliency a little bit when it comes to video games. I don't know. We just listened to some music from some little-known video games, such as Zelda Breath of the Wild, Zelda Skyward Sword, Ocarina of Time, Persona 4, Minecraft, of course, and Wii Sports, of course, and Distant Worlds. Distant Worlds is coming up next. And a video game called Sable that Japanese Breakfast did an album for. And I'm really excited. And this makes me really want to go home and play some video games.

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This next song is a shout out from Mossy Robot. Mossy Robot to her BFF Dawn. It is called Girl Next Door by Toby Fox from Deltarune.

Okay, before that song starts, I just wanted to get on here and say I'm feeling really sentimental, and I want to give a shout out to all my gamers out there, all my friends. A big shout out to Peyton, Joan, Becca, Sandra, all my gamers, my big brother, my dad, my mom, who got obsessed with Super Mario World and would stay up until like 5 a.m. playing it when my big brother and sister were little. Yeah, shout out. And I was feeling especially nostalgic when Caroline Polachek was singing. Imagine that, me feeling nostalgic when Caroline Polachek is playing for her On the Beach from Death Stranding song. And yeah, huge shout out. Thank you guys all for hanging out with me and playing video games with me my whole life, in my childhood and my adulthood.

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We have about 8 minutes left of nice, calm, relaxing video game music. I hope that you guys went to Pokemon, the Pokemon convention. What's it called? Oh, maybe I don't know video games as well as I thought I did. Pokemon PX? PDX? No, that's Portland. You know what? I'm just gonna turn back on the video game music and let you guys feel nice. Okay, I'll see you guys next time. Pokemon XP. I hope you guys are at Pokemon XP. Thank you very much. I do know what I'm talking about. Goodbye.

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Welcome to Tangents on BFF.fm. I'm your host, Amenu. And today I've got a special selection of tracks that I think you might enjoy. So